0: so we can live and be free. But it's all for you,
1: yeah,
0: and it's all for me. We just trying to chase a dream, so we can live and be free. But it's all for you,
1: yeah.

All right. Tune in. What do you say, number? Number 126. I will be right tomorrow.

0: G'day, Troy Cassidaly here. 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

0: Yes, good morning, 3KND listeners. Hope you're all well and all that jazzy stuff. Aiden Hinchins here from the Midday Rush from 12 to 2 today. But being Friday, of course, it's a bit of older school Fridays. And so make sure you tune in and listen to some good old tunes from ranging from the 80s, 90s and the early 2000s. And songs are like kind of 10 years old and relive some memories. And, of course, from your grandkids or your kids or even yourself. Because it's a whole open range for absolutely everyone. 12 to 2 today, Midday Rush. I'm ready. Get ready for the weekend. This is the 3KND. It's cool and it's always
1: cool
0: deadly.
1: Cool and deadly.

0: entering the station.
1: Hey there, Harrison Peterson here from NIRS News, coming to you from the lands of the Yuggera and Turrbal peoples. Work is underway to ensure the government's corruption watchdog has the support of the Australian public. The head of the National Anti-Corruption Commission, Paul Brereton, stood down this week, 2 years before his term was due to end. His decision followed public criticism about his ties to defence and his handling of conflicts of interest. Michelle Rowland, the Federal Attorney General, has told the ABC she had full confidence in Mr. Brereton, but his departure gives the Commission a chance to reset.
2: In terms of the appointment process, I'm engaging across the Parliament to look at ensuring that we have this merit-based process in place, that there is transparency of the merits-based process, that we have an excellent balance between the independence of the Commission, but also realising there is an opportunity here to reset the Commission and to ensure there is public confidence in this very important institution.
1: The proposed site for Brisbane's Olympic Stadium will be closed to the public on Monday, but elders and the local community are continuing their fight to stop its construction. The Queensland Government is pushing ahead with its plans to build the venue in Burrumbin Victoria Park, which has been a meeting place for traditional owners for thousands of generations. There are five separate applications calling on the construction to be cancelled under the Aboriginal Heritage Protection Act. Elder Gaja Cherry Charlton has told the ABC it's a significant site.
3: So this is just not a black thing or a white thing. It is all of us coming together to ask for some decency and for some respect for First Nations people's cultural heritage sites. And that's why we're still continuing the fight.
1: An independent senator is calling for more support for people affected by PFAS chemicals. Details and other stories after this.
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1: There's a growing call for subsidised blood testing, cancer screenings and long-term care for people exposed to toxic forever chemicals. Independent Senator Lydia Thorpes made the call following the federal government announcing it's suing US company 3M for over $2 billion. The federal government says the company's firefighting foam has been linked to 28 contaminations at Australian defence bases. Senator Thorpe led an inquiry into the chemicals. She's told the ABC governments around the world have recognised the health effects of PFAS.
6: We have governments in Europe and the United States that have made clear links to cancer, fertility, immune system, high cholesterol, and the effects on unborn babies.
1: Moving to sport, and in rugby league, Queenslanders Kalyn Ponga and Harry Grant have been fined a percentage of their state of origin match fees by the NRL judiciary. Ponga was sent off for a shoulder charge in Wednesday night's game in Sydney, but he's avoided a suspension. He's been penalised 23% of his match fee. Maroons hooker Harry Grant has been fined 7% of his fee for a careless high tackle. Jack Gunston kicked 5 goals in his return from injury to lead Hawthorn to a 52-point win over St Kilda in last night's AFL match in Melbourne. The Hawks won 18 goals, 11-119 to 9-13-67. Hawthorn's Will Daly had 18 disposals in his first game back from foot and shoulder injuries. And if you have a story or news you'd like to share, or if there's something happening in your community that you want to let us know about, you can always send an email to news@nirs.org.au. So that's news@nirs.org.au. Or message us on Facebook, Instagram, or LinkedIn. And that's been the latest from NIRS News.
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1: Yes, very good morning, you daily mob. Welcome back to your daily program, National Talk Black. It is I, Trevor Tim, Trinity Trev Murray from the Curry. I come to you live from First Nation Radio Station here in Cairns on Yidinji Country, BBM Bumblebee Media, 98.7 FM, and we go across the nation thanks to NERS, National Lizard Radio Service. Have you saying Yalup Strong, you mob? Too deadly. Let's talk H5, bird flu. Bird flu is a type of virus that mainly affects birds. It can also affect other animals and, on rare occasions, humans. Look, with this, we're going to catch up a yarn with Dr. Brent Smith. We have Brent on the line. Brent, good morning. How are you?
2: G'day, Trevor. Good morning.
1: Thank you for coming to the program. Where are you based, Brent?
2: I'm down in Canberra in the Ag Department, and I'm a vet by trade, so I know a lot about birds.
1: Thank you. And you stem from up here. You did some work up here in Cairns, far north Queensland as well, did you?
2: Yeah, I used to run the Indigenous Ranger Program, so up there I've been lucky enough to go to forums and ranger programs. It's a great part of the world.
1: Good, beautiful. Thank you. So we're talking bird flu, type of virus that mainly affect birds, but also affect other animals, on a rare occasion, humans as well. So where are we at? What do we need to do? What is H5 bird flu? Let's start with that, please, Brent.
2: Yeah, sure. So it's just a nasty type of flu that's around birds in other parts of the world. So it comes in through migratory birds, like the curlews and godwits up your way.
1: Yep.
2: And then it can mix with local birds, like magpie geese, and then they get crook and die. So the key thing we say is, if you see something a bit unusual, like lots of birds dying or looking crook, three things we want you to remember. Avoid, don't touch them.
1: Okay.
2: Record where they are, take a photo and write it down, and then you can report it to a hotline. We've got a 24-hour number, 1-800-675-888. And then you can have a yarn with the person on the end of the line, and they can talk to you about what you need to do.
1: All right, fantastic. Now, is Australia free from H5 bird flu, or do we have a vaccine, so to speak?
2: Yeah, so for this strain, we are free. We're the only continent that's free, so that's really good.
1: Okay.
2: For the health department, they've got plenty of vaccines that protect people for this virus, so we work with them. But it's really important that people still look out for signs of, you know, birds looking a bit crook. It's not like a single bird on the street, but if you're seeing lots of birds looking crook, then you can ring the number and people can help you out.
1: All right, fantastic. How can people keep alert and report potential H5 bird flu? That number you spoke of, yep?
2: Yeah, so it's a 24-hour hotline. So it's 1-800-675-888. And there's a website, birdflu.gov.au. Yep. We've got lots of posters, fact sheets, information you can ring. And I don't want people to be concerned about, if you ring the number, you're going to get scary white-suited people coming out and causing a bunch of grief. It's just about a conversation, and then we can help with the local vets and that can come out and see what's going on, and then we can take it from there. But rather have a false alarm than, you know, if you report it and doesn't end up being anything, awesome. If it does, well, we can get on to it straight away.
1: Okay, Brandon, it says so on rare occasions it affects humans. Hence is what you said, don't touch the dead bird. If you see dead birds, don't touch them. Is that right?
2: Yeah, that's right. I mean, so because it has affected a couple of people overseas, and we just want to be really careful, so we just say avoid it. If you see a whole bunch of dead birds, don't touch them.
1: Mm.
2: Just take a photo, record it, and then you can give that information through the hotline, and then those vets and other people on country can come out and have a look and work with you and see what's going on, and then we can decide what happens after that. But it's just really important.

0: take care of yourself and those around you and kids and old people, because you don't want to make sure they get crook.
1: And we're having this conversation now, Brent. Is there a season for bird flu?
0: Yeah, look, mostly it's been around sort of springtime. That's when most of the birds come from the wetlands up your way.
1: Mm-hmm.
0: But it's actually, we sort of want to make everyone be alert of it all the time.
1: Yes.
0: Just because there's a lot of it around the world, and we know it's down in Antarctica and north of us. So just keep an eye out of it. Don't get too concerned. Alert, mm-hmm. but not alarmed.
1: Okay.
0: And if you see something you're not sure, just ring the number and have a chat.
1: And the number again, 1-800-675-888.
0: That's the one, 24 hours. People will be on the end of that, and they can have a chat to you.
1: Brent, you keep smiling. Thank you for the yarn. You take care, and we'll talk soon, my friend.
0: Good on you, Trevor. Appreciate it.
1: Bye-bye, mate.
0: Cheers, mate.
1: Beautiful yarn there. That's Brent Smith, Dr. Brent Smith, and we're talking H5 bird flu. So it is a type of virus that mainly affects birds. It can also affect other animals and on rare occasions humans as well. Australia is currently free from H5 bird flu, but that could change quickly. If you see a group of sick or dead birds or other animals, call the Emergency Animal Disease Hotline on 1-800-675-888. And reach out. But he also stated, Dr. Brent said, do not touch the dead birds. If there's a heap of them, then something's going on, of course. Have you saying, Yarn Up Strong, add to the conversation here. National Talk Black, 1 hour program. We come to you live from First Station Radio Station here in Cairns on Yidinji Country, BBM Bumblebee Media, 98.7 FM, and we go across the nation thanks to NERS, National News Radio Service. 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

0: Yes, very good morning, you daily mob. Welcome back to your daily program, National Talk Black. It is I, Trevor Tim, Trinity Trev Murray from the Curry, coming to you live from First Nation Radio Station here in Cairns on your Yidinji country, BBM Bummerbib Media, 98.7 FM, and we go across the nation thanks to NERS, National News Radio Service. Have you seen Yarn Up Strong? Now, new exhibition celebrating First Nation ceramics begins national tour in Cairns. Look, with that, we're going to catch up a yarn now with Tina Boom, our National Gallery of Australia curator. Tina's on the line. Tina, good morning. How are you?
1: Yeah, good morning. Good to hear from you.
0: Thank you. Great to hear from you. And before we start, my sister, can you let the mob know who your mob, where you're from, please?
1: Yeah, absolutely. So, yeah, I'm Larrakia Waterman from the Northern Territory side and Gurradjuri on my father's side in Western Australia.
0: All right, beautiful. Big shout out to you, Mob. Thank you very much. So, look, Cairns Art Gallery was the first institution to in Australia to showcase a new touring exhibition by the National Gallery of Australia of this earth transforming culture and country through First Nations ceramics. Please enlighten us, Tina, sister.
1: Yeah, absolutely. Look, this is a great opportunity for me to co-curate this exhibition with my Barkindji colleague, Grace mm-hmm. Curry.
0: Big shout-out, Grace Curry.
1: Great. Yeah. She's on maternity leave at the moment. But, you know, we had an opportunity to showcase the National Gallery's collections to venues that may have great conditions, may not have great conditions. Mm. And we wanted to show really robust and sturdy artworks. And so what better works than ceramics?
0: Look, fantastic. And so it's a tour started in Cairns. Does it sit here in Cairns at the moment? And where to from there? Can you give us the itinerary, so to speak?
1: Yeah, absolutely. It starts in Cairns and it's on until the 14th of June. Then it goes to South Australia, New South Wales, Victoria, South Australia again and Victoria again until February 2028.
0: All right, fantastic. And when we're talking ceramics and we're talking First Nation, is there a connection there? Did our mob do ceramics as such? Pardon.
1: Yeah, look, there's evidence, you know, I mean, we've always had conversations within community, you know, about use of natural products and environments and parts of country. And, you know, archaeological evidence, you know, really proves that Aboriginal people had worked with and still do work with, you know, local clays and, you know, through cultural practice through to contemporary practice today.
0: And look, it's becoming a fantastic platform as such, and a lot of our people talented in that way. But in regards to storytelling, culture, passing the knowledge on, I always say our ancestors work from the other side, Tina. And as you put together clay or what have you, or paint a picture or, you know, bark or what have you, it comes out. It is a platform, a vehicle for storytelling.
1: Absolutely. And look, you know, the incredible stories being told through these artworks relate to, you know, cultural ancestral stories, connections to country, saltwater stories, everyday life, and even there's a superhero artwork in the exhibition.
0: Look, fantastic. And we're talking, finding that this is coming a growing space, so to speak. Have we got young ones coming through in regard to ceramics?
1: We do. And, you know, the beauty of working with clay and ceramics is that it's hands-on and people love working with their hands and creating these works. So we have some really emerging artists like Tiani Edwards from South Australia through to established and, you know, the most well-known one, Van Coopy, who works in the show with the spirit.
0: Look, fantastic. And so we're here March in Cairns and here till June, and then where from there, sorry?
1: It goes to Bay Discovery Centre in Glenelg in South Australia. Early July it opens there, just in time for NAIDOC Week.
0: Yeah, good timing. Timing's everything in life, okay. And when does it end, Tina?
1: It ends in at the Swan Hill Regional Gallery in Victoria in February 2028. So a really good range of regional museums and galleries across the country.
0: So yes.
1: 28 Aboriginal and Torres Strait Islander artists, and I think audiences are really going to see familiar artworks, familiar names, but also really new and innovative and exciting works in the exhibition.
0: Good. You got a website. How do people follow or find out what the exhibition's happening?
1: Yes, if they go to the National Gallery of Australia's website and type in Of This Earth, mm-hmm. they'll come across examples of some of the works in the exhibition, as well as more of a write-up about why we've done this incredible touring exhibition.
0: Beautiful. And yourself as a curator there, National Gallery of Australia. Tina, how long have you been in that role, and are you enjoying it?
1: Oh, I absolutely love it. I've been here at the National Gallery now for 21 years, and even though I'm originally a Darwin girl,
0: yes,
1: I really love what I do in working with our mob and good. Giving them an opportunity to elevate and showcase their incredible artworks.
0: Well, we're talking about ceramics, so they moulded you there in Canberra. You're there now, sister.
1: Yes.
0: Enjoy that journey, my sister. Good yarning with you. Fantastic, and great to see this exhibition on tour and run until 2028. Fantastic. So set your eyes on it. All the best to you. Take care, and shout out to the mob there, right?
1: No worries. Take care.
0: Bye-bye. A beautiful yarn there. Tina Bourne, her name is, National Gallery of Australia curator. So we're talking about the new exhibition celebrating First Nations Remix begins a national tour in Cairns. And travelling throughout the country, so do check it out. Go to the National Gallery of Australia, and when you go on to their website, check out Of This Earth is the name of the exhibition, Transforming Culture and Country Through First Nations Ceramics. 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

0: Yes, very good morning, you Daily Mob. Welcome back to your daily program, National Talk Black. It is I, Trevor Tim, Trinity Trev Murray from the Curry. I come to you live from First Station Radio Station here in Cairns on Yindinji Country, BBM, Bummerbib Media, 98.7 FM, and we go across the nation. Thanks to NERS, National Digital Radio Service, you can have your say anytime on that daily number, 1-800-422-416. All right, Pacifica participants needed. We're just talking about the Genomics Research Centre at Queensland University of Technology, QUT, is inviting members of the Pacific community to take part in research that supports Pacifica health. This work looks at the genetics of conditions such as obesity, diabetes, gout, and other long-term health conditions, with the aim of improving diagnosis and treatment in ways that work for both Pacifica people and other communities. The study is being funded by the companies Variant Bio and Nova Nostic, that's Nordisk, who hope to one day create new medicines based on this and other studies. With that, Winikasa Villard, with Distinguished Professor Lynn Griffiths, AM, Queensland University of Technology, on the line. Professor Lynn, good morning. How are you?
1: Oh, very well, thank you. Good morning, Trevor.
0: Thank you very much for coming to the program. Look, it's so very important when we're talking about research and we're talking Pacifica in this situation. So you're screaming out for Pacifica participants needed. So who we need first? Let's start with that question, please, Professor Lynn.
1: Okay. So this study is focusing on Pacifica community members because there's been very few studies looking at the genetics and the environmental influences, looking at metabolic syndrome disorders like diabetes and gout and obesity. So this is an opportunity for Pacifica people to be involved in the research to help find out if there are specific genetic factors or other factors that cause quite high prevalences of some of these disorders, but it's just not been looked at. So who's needed? Pacifica people. They don't need to have any disorders that I've mentioned. So it could be perfectly healthy people, or it could be people with any of the disorders that are associated with things like diabetes or gout, etc.
0: So when you're looking at Professor Lynn, they're supporting, one for themselves, they're being, you could say, a doctor checkup for themselves, but also supporting their community. So in a way, good ways, but we say being a guinea pig, so to speak, you would say, yeah?
1: You're absolutely right. And there's two important things for an individual to be involved. First of all, it does provide you with information about your own health.
0: Yes.
1: So how is your health going? And it's free because it's part of the research. So we'll be taking some blood samples and doing a full biochemistry test. So we'll test for all the known markers for diabetes and kidney disease, etc. That information can be provided to your doctor, but also to yourself if you want that information. Okay. So it's a free checkup on your health. We also measure some things like blood pressure and your eye health, and all that information comes back to you. So that's a helpful thing for you and for your doctor to manage if there are things that maybe you should be looking out for. But the other thing is the funding that we have to support this research is also going to help some of the communities as well. There are some funds that will be given out to community groups that are supporting Pacifica community to enable them to do things that's good for their community. So as an example, we've done some similar studies for many years with the Norfolk Island population, and the same funding body, Variant Bio, has been involved in supporting that. And we were able to give out community grants to the community, to the Council of Elders, to the Rotary Clubs, to local people there to help things that were important to them, but based on a granting system as well. So there's some benefits for the individual, there's some benefits for the community, but more importantly, it allows us to do research to try and track down, are there specific genetic factors that are playing a role in Pacifica populations, and perhaps we should be looking at different sorts of diagnoses and different sorts of treatments. Most of the work in genetics is done in Caucasian populations, and it's very little has been done in Pacifica communities. So that's really why we're doing it, to try and work out whether there's a need to develop new and better treatments and diagnoses.
0: And Professor Lynn, when we're talking about genetics, are we talking about heritage? Past
1: well,
0: yep.
1: Sort of in some ways, yes, but we're not so much looking at genes, mutations that cause disease. We're looking more at the whole group of genes that might be playing a role in susceptibility. Mm-hmm. Why do some people develop kidney disease and other people don't? Are there unique genetic factors in the Pacifica population that we haven't seen because we haven't done any genetic studies?
0: Yes.
1: Those sorts of things. So we're trying to work out, are there specific genetics and pathways of genes that play a role to give us a hint about perhaps better treatments, better ways to manage these conditions that are more specifically suited to Pacifica people.
0: And for participants, are we looking at male and females, over 18, under 18? What are we talking about?
1: Very good, good question, and you're absolutely right, and I should have answered it before. You're absolutely right. Over the age of 18, so that they can give informed consent if they want to be involved. Male or female are both happy to be involved from our end. So anyone over the age of 18 who would like to be involved, they fill out a consent form and then they give a blood sample. It's a fasting blood sample. And we measure them for lots of things and ask them questions about their diet, their family history, those sorts of things.
0: And research is taking place all over Queensland or the country or...?
1: Well, unfortunately, it does need to be done in person, so we need people to come in. We have a clinic or a study site that's been set up at Logan, and so that's probably the easiest. If there are people who are not in Logan who are interested, we can't do it virtually, but we are looking potentially at moving our site to other sites down the track. So as an example, if we did get a number of people around Cairns, where I think you said you are from.
0: That's you'll bring the mountain to the people.
1: That's exactly right. We go to you rather than you come to us. Right. So we'd look at a probably a little bit further down the track, looking at a group of people in a location. So, yeah, there's a possibility. But right now we want to get started in the Logan area, which is just south of Brisbane, so between Brisbane and the Gold Coast.
0: And how do people sign up?
1: How do they sign up? So they can contact us two ways. So we have an email address. So it's Pacifica Health. All one word, PASIFIKA, health, all in one word, at qut.edu.au. Or at any time, you can ring our number, which is 0483 786 783. And I'll say it again, 0483 786 783. We can leave a message, we'll get back, and we can make a time. And as I said, if there are people outside of the area where we are now, we'll look at future ways to do that.
0: Beautiful. Fantastic. So every volunteer plays a vital role in the research, and you do not need to have a health condition to take part. Is that right?
1: That's absolutely correct, Trevor.
0: Fantastic.
1: I also forgot to mention we do have some gift cards too, just to compensate people for their time.
0: A bit of coin. How much are we talking?
1: $50.
0: $50 gift card. Yep.
1: Yeah, which doesn't hurt.
0: No, that's
1: really
0: right.
1: Compensate people's travel or time involved in it too. But it does take a little bit of time. It's just probably about 3/4 of an hour to be involved in the study.
0: Beautiful. Well, the word is out there. Thank you through this program, National Talk Black, to all our Pacifica brothers and sisters out there. Yep, your input is welcomed. Thank you very much. Professor Lynn, all the best to you. Have a great day, and we'll talk soon.
1: Thank you so much, Trevor. And yes, thank you for letting the Pacifica community know about this study.
0: You take care. Bye-bye. Yeah,
1: thank you. Bye, Trevor.
0: Beautiful yarn. And that's distinguished Professor Lynn Griffiths, AM, Queensland University of Technology. And we're talking about Pacifica participants needed. So you do not need to have a health condition to take part. Every volunteer plays a vital role in the research. Have to be over 18, male or female, doesn't matter. Identify as Pacifica ancestry and live in the Brisbane area. Here's the notes here, Logan City, that area. What's involved is fasting, blood and urine samples, body measurement. And you're virtually helping the Pacifica community. That's what you're doing. But also it's in it for you as well and regarding a health check for you. And also get a $50 gift voucher, gift card, compensate for time and travel. So there it is. Fantastic. Your daily program, National Talk Black, add to the conversation. And we're live at the First Nation radio station here in Cairns on Yidinji Country, BBM Bumrabip Media, 98.7 FM. And we go across the nation thanks to NERS, National News Radio Service. National Talk Black, your yarning circle, too deadly.

0: Hello, I'm Toby Goff. The opposition leader accepts he had to withdraw comments made about the Prime Minister in Parliament, but claims voters are calling Anthony Albanese far worse. Angus Taylor was heard calling the Labor leader an arrogant prick in an off-mic moment during a fiery question time. Mr. Taylor says there is a lot of anger about the proposed changes to negative gearing and capital gains tax.
1: I had to withdraw it. It was unparliamentary. But what I am hearing everywhere I go is far worse than that. The truth is that people who are running small businesses, farmers, are angry at a government that lied to them before the last elections.
0: The consumer watchdog is taking Amazon to court over button batteries in children's backpacks for sale in the online marketplace. The unicorn toddler backpacks have a detachable plush toy which does not comply with mandatory battery warnings. It's the first time the ACCC has brought a case in the federal court against an online retailer for not complying with safety standards. The federal government has secured the first of three commercial ships in a pilot program to assemble a strategic maritime fleet. The 175-metre-long cargo ship will be used to deliver essential supplies during disruption events. Its procurement responds to a 2023 report that highlighted dwindling maritime assets for use in emergencies. The Climate Council warns Australians will face increasing consequences as global temperatures surge to record highs. New research predicts Earth's temperature threshold of 1.5 degrees is now at a 91% chance of being breached. Climate Councillor Andrew Watkins says it's a sign for us to accelerate the renewable energy transition.
2: So the best thing we can do to avoid going over 1.5 degrees is really to stop approving coal, oil and gas projects. And start that shift towards a more renewable economy.
0: An Australian man's been jailed for 15 years over a plan to carry out a terror attack at a Taylor Swift concert in Vienna. The 21-year-old also admitted to other terrorism-related offences. The plot forced the cancellation of all three sold-out shows in the city. Also making news, Australian cave diver Josh Richards has flown to Laos to join a crew attempting to rescue five men trapped in a mine cave, and advocates are calling for more public education programs after a survey showed widespread confusion about dementia risks in women. Checking sports, St Kilda's Sam Flanders looks set for a significant stint on the sidelines with what's believed to be an Achilles injury. The Saints slumped to a 52-point loss to Hawthorn last night, not kicking their first goal until the third quarter. Tonight it's Carlton and Geelong. And at the French Open, men's world number one Yannick Sinner has bowed out with heat-related leg cramps. Australian stars Adam Walton and Kim Birrell also taking early exits. I'm Toby Goff. There'll be more headlines coming up later.

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1: Hello! Happy Friday! Yes, what a jiggle to kick off the old school Fridays. Hope you're all well wherever you're tuning in from, live in the studio. Time is 12:06. The temperature is 15.2 degrees, high 16 today, and I'm definitely feeling it. I forgot to wear a jumper today, and it feels like my bits have gone right back up to my chin. And I'll tell you what, I'm here and ready to rock you for the next 2 hours of absolute bangers, more hip hop and R&B, and you know, hopefully some songs you can relive your memories with, and all that jazzy stuff. Like always, 94711305 is our number if you'd like to request any other songs. And what a night it was last night! I did over at the Fitzroy Bowling Club, over 126 people in attendance to see the great comedians. So of course I was a part of that, and it was absolutely sensational. Got to meet some great people, and of course making them laugh, and you know, a few of them hopefully tuning in today. And I hope you're all well and not too hungover if you had a few drinks last night. And it was absolutely awesome with Kirsty Webrick, and I can't pronounce his name, but of course heavy hitters of stand-up comedy, and of course do TV shows, and them other ones as well. And yes, such a great night, and laughs track comedy. So if you want to get into the suburbs and look at some live comedy, who maybe like Dave Hughes and stuff like that, and some other great comedians and legendary comedians, you got a good chance to see them over in your local bowls club. And look in Ivanhoe, Eltham, and there's Research, there's, of course, Fitzroy and stuff like that. So yeah, give them a like and a follow on social media, Laugh Track Comedy, and on Facebook and Instagram, and go and see these live performances as well. And, of course, I've got a few more shows coming up as well. If you want to see some comedy tonight and you're around the Essendon area, over in Napier Street, called Bubble Bar, it kicks off at 7:30. A brand new room starts tonight. So if you want to come and see me, of course, I'm emceeing with Jordan, a great mate of mine, and, you know, we're broadcast tomorrow as well, and some great up-and-coming comedians and established comedians as well. And all free, 7:30, so come along and enjoy a night out of comedy, especially got nothing on. And around Essendon in Napier Street, which is down the road from, not too far from Windy Hill, so get around that one. And we're going to kick things off with a great song to get you up and about by Amelia Jamelia. And this is, of course, her hit song called Superstar, kicking off in 3KD's Older School Fridays.

0: It's Bumpy. I'm a proud Noongar woman living in Nam. 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
2: And a whole bunch of Aiden Hitchens. I hope you enjoyed it so far for All the School Fridays. A little bit of Outcast there with Roses, a song from 2004. And, of course, off the album called From Speaker Box and The Love Below. And absolutely great track that was, and a great album also for them as well. And picked here at number 2 on Aria's charts for number for 2004, and also number 1 for the Urban Aria's charts for there. And right across around the world, whole mixed, but it done very well and probably the best in Australia for that song and for that year, of course. And then we had a little bit of Superstar by Jamelia. And our very next song we've got here on the list has been Nelly Furtado sneaking in here. And a little bit of, Nelly Furtado playing for you next. 3KND, Older School Fridays.
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Yes, so welcome back to the show. A bit of Four to the Floor by Star Sailor. And that was released all the way back in 2004 as well for your old school Fridays off the album called Silence is Easy. And peaked here at number 5 on our Aria's charts all the way from 2004 and 2005. And like always, I want to see who's listening. 9471-1305 is our number. Give us a call if you want to get A to the 8 out of 5,000 and request a song. Definitely do so. It's Older School Fridays today, so it's more R&B and older hits as well. So where are you tuning in from? Our very next song we've got here is a bit of ghetto superstar for you, and that's playing for you next. 3KD.

0: 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Big shout out to the mobs in Torres Strait, Taboola family. Have a good one.
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3: When it's this popular, you know it's going to be good. 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
4: Danya, Joshy, of course you can listen to the great man himself from 4 to 6 today. And for the drive home, that is, of course. And yeah, older school Fridays, I'm mixing it up quite a bit here. And I hope you're enjoying it so far. And on Sunday, a 3KND team is going to be over in the city for the Shrine of Remembrance in Birdwood Ave this Sunday from 11 to 1 p.m. 31st of May for, of course, the 20th anniversary of Victorian Aboriginal Remembrance service. And that's something from this Sunday, 11 to 1 p.m. So get all your mob out there and allies to come and enjoy a great big thing that's happening. And, you know, we're all coming together. Me, myself and Joshy will be there and, of course, come say g'day to us as well. A huge part for our mob and stuff and remembering the ones who have fallen. And, so make sure you get down there this Sunday, 31st of May, at the Shrine of Remembrance, 11 a.m. to 1 p.m. And I hope to see you there. And, it'll be absolutely good. The time is currently 12:40, 20 minutes until the 1 o'clock news hits. And the temperature is now 16 degrees and bloody cold. I'll tell you what, my nips are hard, but our very next song to get me probably dancing now, it's a bit of Anastasia, and this is the great song, I'm Out of Love, playing for you next. 3KND, Cool and Deadly.

0: Oi, hey, you mob. 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
1: You rock my world, Michael Jackson, sneaking here for your older school Fridays. And a little bit of Anastasia there as well. Time is 1:49. I'm going to bounce off until the 1 o'clock news hits. Of course, a couple of ads still to come and some great songs like this next song. Been a lot of Richie for you. And this is All Night Long, play for you next, 3KND, older school Fridays.

0: Hey there, I'm Jacob from the First Nations team at the ACCC. Have you been playing Ding Ding games? Did you know these online casino games could be a scam and are illegal in Australia? They're just trying to steal your money. You're not going to get in trouble, but it's important we keep our community safe. If you think you've been scammed, call your bank and report it to the Scam Watch First Nations info line on 1300 303 143. That's 1300 303 143. Authorised by the Australian Government, Canberra.
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0: Hello, I'm Georgina Winter. A senior Labor figure claims Angus Taylor's swipe at the Prime Minister shows he can't handle the pressure in Parliament. The opposition leader was heard off mic calling Anthony Albanese an arrogant prick. Mr Taylor admits it wasn't parliamentary to make the comment, but voters are calling the PM much worse when he speaks to them. Labor Party National President Wayne Swan says it is not the response you want from a leader.
1: Cracking under pressure to me, you can't sort of take the pace of the debate, can't handle it. You don't do that in politics.
0: Invictus Australia is welcoming news its federal funding has been restored. The government has reversed the decision in budget to axe the support for the sporting programs for veterans. Commonwealth funding will continue for at least the next 3 years. The consumer watchdog is for the first time taking an online marketplace to the federal court over alleged product safety failures. The ACCC alleges Amazon Australia sold a backpack designed for children that included a light-up unicorn toy powered by button batteries. Chairperson Catriona Lowe says this product failed to comply with mandatory warning labels, which is in contravention of Australian consumer law.
2: Button batteries are extremely dangerous to children if swallowed. They can become stuck in a child's throat and result in serious lifelong injuries.
0: An Australian cave diver heading to a rescue mission in Laos admits he is scared of the hostile conditions awaiting him. Adelaide-based specialist Josh Richards is flying out to help extract 5 survivors, warning visibility inside the flooded mine cave is near zero. Experts say the operation is a race against time, as any further heavy rainfall could flood the cave's remaining air pockets. A national health survey has revealed a worrying knowledge gap, with most women unaware that dementia is their leading cause of death. The joint study by Jean Hales and Dementia Australia found only 1 in 6 women knew the statistic. Jean Hales Chief Executive Dr. Sarah White says most are also unaware that managing blood pressure and hearing loss can lower their risk.
3: Only 3 in 10 were able to answer correctly that having high blood pressure increases your risk. But blood pressure is something that we can manage. We can just get more women to know.
0: Checking sport, Western Bulldogs coach Luke Beveridge says while small forward Cody Waitman is on the cusp of making a long-awaited return to the club, he is definitely not playing this weekend and remains a maybe for the following one. St Kilda coach Ross Lyon says they'll take some valuable lessons out of last night's 52-point loss to Hawthorn. And at the French Open, Aussies Adam Walton and Kim Birrell have bowed out, while Daria Katsakina set up a third-round clash with women's world number one, Aryna Sabalenka. You're now up to date. I'm Georgina Winter.
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5: Yes, hello, welcome back to the show. Oh, there we go. All right. I forgot to press pause here. Right here. But yes, so welcome back to the show. The last hour for a Cheeky Friday for your older school Fridays. And this last hour is more hip hoppy and more hee hee. How you doing? The club hits and stuff like that. And yeah, time is 103 and temperature is now 16 degrees and bloody cold outside. I'm pretty sure it's going to rain again and it's freezing. I am cold just sitting here in the heat with the heater on. And yeah, hope you guys are keeping cool and warm as well. And hopefully these songs will get you up and about with what's going to play for you next. And of course, it wouldn't be all the school Fridays without these kind of first 3 songs I'm going to play for you. And yeah, and don't forget, on this Sunday from 11 to 1 p.m. is the 20th anniversary of Victorian Aboriginal Remembrance Day. 3KD is going to be there, Joshy and myself, and at the Shrine of Remembrance in Burwood Ave, ever in the city there. And make sure you come down there from 11 to 1 p.m. if you're doing nothing on a Sunday. And yeah, come say g'day to us. It's going to be an absolutely great turnout. And Charles Puckenhouse should be down there as well, who does the Vic Aboriginal News, and because he's a veteran as well. And of course, coming together and
4: for great moments like this, and remembering the ones who have fallen and who have been fighting for us as well, and still continue to do so as well in the Navy and of course the Army. And so that's all happening on Sunday. And what else is there? Tonight, if you want to go and see some comedy, stand-up comedy live and free, you can see myself performing live. I'm hosting the show with my mate Jordan, and some great upcoming comics over at Napier Street called Bubble Bar. If you want to Google up in Essendon there, and just a few shops down from the Windy Hill. So that's all happening. Free comedy, 7:30 tonight. It's called Off Your Tree Comedy. So it's all in the name. It's going to be absolutely wild. And come along. It'll be absolutely fantastic to see you there. And we're probably going to play for you next. It's a bit of Tupac, Shakur, and of course the man, the myth, the legend, and with California Love, playing for you next with Dr. Dre, 3KD, Colin Dilley.

faithful Fat Man Scoop. What an absolute jam-pack of a song that is. And I hope you enjoyed it so far. Tom is 117 currently. And that song was released all the way back in 1999, the original. And then the dirty version and the clean version with Fat Man Scoop came out in 2003. Of course, rest in peace to the great man. And he just lit up right around the world. And especially that one hit banger, and still lives on still strongly today. And you'll see the 3KD Older School Fridays. And for you, we have a little bit of Bloodhound Gang with the great song Bad Touch play for you next here in 3KD. It's cool and it's deadly. Let's go.

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0: Time is 1:26. We're approaching the last half an hour of the show, of course. Still some absolutely ripper songs still to go. And I hope you guys are bopping around wherever you are chilling. And wherever you are. And listen to these great songs. A hidden gem on AM radio. And, of course, iHeartRadio as well. And I'm currently working on, still working on my regional tour that's happening currently. And I've got two shows in June. One of them being in Malmesbury Hotel next Friday night, the 5th of June. And also on the 13th of June over in Stratford Courthouse Theatre. First time doing a theatre in the town. So hopefully I'll get enough tickets there. And that'll be absolutely fantastic to book that out. Of course, a lot of people have a lot of history of over in East Gippsland and Banzo Lakes Entrance Way and a bit of sale as well. So hopefully then guys go, oh, it's Aiden doing a show and first time coming out there as well. So $20 per person. And if you're around, if you'd like me to come to a town near you, because it's going to be an absolute massive one, already done 6 shows already, and still absolutely, you know, ready to rock and roll and give you absolute laughter and absolute nonsense, give in contact with me and my personal email at Aiden Hitchens, or email, Facebook, Instagram, A-D-E-N-H-I-T-C-H-I-N-S. If you'd like me to come to a town near you, let's make it happen and let's book it in, and it's all up to you, so it'd be a shame to reach out. But of course, yeah, that was a bit of Eminem without you, without me, and also we had a little bit of Bloodhound Gang with The Bad Touch. Our very next song is from 2005, and it's something that I usually don't usually play, but it's John Cena, because he used to be a rapper before he, of course, in the he'd done his career in the WWE and wrestling entertainment. And which is this song from 2005. And it's called Bad Man. And that's playing for you next here in 3KD's Older School Fridays. Let's go.
1: Oh, you done did it now. Chaos, you should have put this one in the vault, man. They not ready. They don't know what's coming, man.

0: 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We're gonna try to kill it. It goes a little something like this. Yeah, baby!
1: You know, fooling around.

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4: Yes, we are approaching 20 minutes left of the show now, and that was a bit of Uncle and a Proud. What? Sticking into the older school Fridays. I read that and done that song about 14 years ago now. And, you know, what a track when I thought I was going to be a rapper instead of a comedian. And small town, country fields, grew up in Cranbourne. And, you know, what else can I get? A bit of a singer, bit of a radio host, comedian, whatever. Yeah. Entertainment is pretty much, a lot of people call me a comedian, but I'm pretty sure I'm like Kevin Hart, if you order me off Temu. If in entertainment, that's pretty much what I do, and just chop and change things. And I hope you enjoyed it so far. Our very next song here is a little bit of a Good Luck, and this is Good Luck to me as well, and you too, and Basement Jacks, and that's playing for you next here on 3KND. Cool and Deadly. If I know what happened here. Yes. We'll go louder. Well, to fix up this, I'm not sure what's the GO and where this went. Well, let me just get back into it. Well, anyways, something happened, and, to this computer, but, so I hope you're enjoying the show and your day so far, and, what is the actual... I've locked back in live and air. Of course, when they went to play some absolute rippers, things like this happen. And, hold on 2 seconds while I absolutely give you rippers about your life. And, what is it? Life is like a box of chocolates. You just don't know what you're going to get. And, this is not ideal at all. What is going on? Who knows? Studio One. How great is this? I hope this is unprofessional at work, and now I can't log back into the computer. Fantastic. And what is life? Life, well, here we go. Studio. Here we go. That's the one. Now our very own next is Bit of Good Luck by Basement Jacks. And I've been enjoying 3K&D, Cool and Deadly.

balls with a small thing and a little thing as well. And yeah, more money, more problems. I want to experience that. And yes, thank you all for joining me for another show for Older School Fridays and the Midday Rush, of course. I'll be back on Monday for you guys. And the time is 1:51, so 9 minutes left, about 3 songs still to go, rolling into the 2 o'clock news. And they've given 4 to 6 today is Joshy with The Drive Home. He's going to play some absolute rippers and stuff like that. So keep it locked here from 4 to 6. And if you want to keep on listening, see some different songs that you usually don't get to choose from. And but our very next song is a little bit of Fly Away, and it's course by Lenny Kravitz. And hope you all enjoy your weekend, and I hope to see you tonight if you're around Essendon Way over at the Bubble Bar, and for some live comedy. I'll be performing there, hosting the show, and of course some great acts as well, and be filmed and recording. And if you want to join the fun, all for free. Some new and upcoming comedians, as well as some established ones, a couple from New Zealand as well, who are coming along as well. So thank you all for joining me. Have a great weekend. Lots of love, and have a safe and productive weekend, and have an even better one week ahead. And try something different if you haven't tried anything, is my ghetto for the weekend and a new week. And all that jazzy stuff. But lots of love. Love yous and leave yous for the time being, and talk to you soon.

0: Hello, I'm Georgina Winter. The federal government says it's up to the Anti-Semitism Royal Commissioner, Virginia Bell, as to whether sensitive cabinet papers are released. It's understood the confidential documents outline a decrease in funding for security agencies ahead of the Bondi Beach terror attack. The Commonwealth has sought to keep the cabinet papers under wraps, but Attorney General Michelle Rowland says it's a matter for the Commissioner Bell.
1: It's a well-established legal principle that cabinet documents and information of that nature attract public interest immunity in legal proceedings and royal commissions. But it's important also to note that decisions about whether to disclose cabinet information are ultimately a matter for the commissioner.
0: Opposition leader Angus Taylor denies his insult against the Prime Minister was orchestrated. Mr Taylor labelled Anthony Albanese an arrogant prick during a fiery session of Question Time. The Coalition and Labor were going toe-to-toe over Labor's legislation to rein in capital gains and negative gearing. Mr Taylor says he's just expressing community anger.
2: I'm having the same reactions as so many Australians I speak to. It's just a sense of frustration with a Prime Minister who has lied in his own words. He told us that he wasn't going to eliminate negative gearing, he wasn't going to raise capital gains tax. Now he says he's changed his mind. I mean, get serious.
0: KPMG chief executive has resigned as a whistleblower scandal erupts. The company released a statement this morning confirming they have accepted the resignation of Andrew Yates and another senior partner, Julian McPherson. ASIC has announced it's investigating a number of auditors following claims confidential client data was allegedly used to win business contracts. Human Rights Law Centre spokesperson Kieran Pender says this should be a wake-up call for the government.
3: The biggest gap in the Australian whistleblowing landscape right now is the absence of a body to oversee and enforce whistleblowing laws and support whistleblowers. That's why we have for many years been calling on the federal government to establish a whistleblower protection authority, a one-stop shop to protect and support whistleblowers.
0: And a 78-year-old Gold Coast man has been charged with one of Australia's most notorious violent robberies. Former rugby league star Gary Sullivan will be extradited to Melbourne today over the infamous 1994 Armaguard heist, which saw a lone gunman injure three people while intercepting a cash transfer at a supermarket. Checking sport, Carlton played Geelong this evening at the MCG. Blues fullback Jacob Wietering returns after he missed a week with a calf injury, while Blake Akers is coming in for his first match of the 2026 season. Western Bulldogs coach Luke Beveridge says they need to be wary of Collingwood's experience on the field, despite the side dealing with a number of injuries. The Dogs take on the Pies at Marvel Stadium tomorrow night. And in the NBA playoffs, the San Antonio Spurs lead Oklahoma City Thunder. You're now up to date. I'm Georgina Winter.

0: 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That's 1300 303 143. Authorised by the Australian Government, Canberra.
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0: Hi, this is Andy Alberts coming to you 3KND, cool and deadly.
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0: Hello, I'm Georgina Winter. The Greens are again pushing for a rent freeze after property groups predicted rents will increase as a result of Labor tax changes. Research commissioned by Master Builders, the Property Council and Housing Industry Association claim rents will rise by $9 a week. It follows the introduction of legislation designed to rein in capital gains and negative gearing concessions. But Greens Senator David Shoebridge says the government's reforms don't go far enough.
1: Any landlord who is coming out as a result of this to raise rents is a plain gouger. If you want to prove positive about why this package should have also included protection for renters, we are getting it today.
0: Dramatic scenes are unfolding at Brisbane's Victoria Park, where police are trying to remove protesters wanting to disrupt the construction of the Olympic Stadium. Work on the $3 billion project is due to begin from Monday, but Indigenous protesters who have been camping out for several months are refusing to move. Nine News reporter Jessica Millwood says from now, those who haven't left will be forced to move on.
2: I've been down here chatting to the camp and they've simply said, well, we won't be moving. They've had a fire live here for now 68 days and they've said even if they take the tents today that they will sleep under the stars around the fire.
0: The consumer watchdog is for the first time taking an online marketplace to the federal court over alleged product safety failures. The ACCC alleges Amazon Australia sold a backpack designed for children that included a light-up unicorn toy powered by button batteries. Chair Catriona Lowe says the product failed to comply with mandatory warning labels, which is in contravention of Australian consumer law.
3: Button batteries are extremely dangerous to children if swallowed. They can become stuck in a child's throat and result in serious lifelong injuries.
0: An Australian cave diver is on his way to central Laos to assist a high-stakes mission to rescue a group of villagers trapped inside a flooded cave. Five of the seven miners were found alive more than a week after being trapped. Adelaide diver Josh Richards is assisting in the operation to extract the men from the flooded underground passage. And Celine Dion will take to the stage at Rod Laver Arena in September, unveiled as one of the headline stars for a tribute show to John Farnham. Checking sport, North Melbourne forward Paul Curtis has signed a five-year contract extension. The 23-year-old commits to the Kangaroos through to the 2033 season. Western Bulldogs small forward Cody Waitman is edging towards a return after 20 months on the sidelines. Former Australian cricketer David Hussey is stepping down as Victoria's head of men's cricket after 4 years in the job. And at the NBA playoffs, the Spurs have beaten the Thunder to level their series 3-all. You're now up to date. I'm Georgina Winter. G'day.

ain't afraid of no ghosts. I ain't afraid of no ghosts.

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0: Hello, I'm Georgina Winter. The Greens are warning the Albanese government their support can't be taken for granted as Labor seeks to legislate its tax changes. A three-week inquiry will get underway to examine adjustments to capital gains and negative gearing concessions. The opposition won't back the changes, meaning the government will have to rely on the Greens for the measures to pass. Police have begun dismantling the encampment at Brisbane's Victoria Park, and four people have reportedly been arrested. Miranda Workman has the details.
1: Officers have been on the site to remove protesters who had pitched an Aboriginal tent embassy in a bid to disrupt construction of the Brisbane 2032 stadium next week. Scenes became chaotic as around 40 officers arrived to pack the tents and move the group on. Firefighters and officers on motorbikes are also on the scene. One group is believed to have left the park peacefully, but another, larger one, is refusing to move. The Labor opposition was due to hold a press conference earlier today, but postponed due to the unfolding event. Miranda Workman in Brisbane.
0: Track work impacting the Blue Mountains line is set to wrap up on schedule. The closure of the route between Blacktown and Bathurst has been an additional blow for residents also managing the closure of the Great Western Highway. Coordinator General at Transport for New South Wales, Howard Collins, says the work is on track.
2: Everything looks like it's going according to plan, despite the wet weather, to hand back the Blue Mountains line on Monday morning.
0: Doctors are calling for more investment in care and services for people living with epilepsy. The Royal Australian College of GPs has warned in a submission to a Senate committee, long wait times and workforce shortages are creating adverse outcomes for patients. RAC GP President Dr. Michael Wright says he understands the condition isn't easy to treat.
3: Epilepsy is a really complex problem, and we know GPs are often the first port of call when someone has a seizure, and often in order for them to get diagnosed. And so we want to make sure that people can access that care in the community.
0: And scientists say there's a 91% chance the Earth will breach its warming threshold of 1.5 degrees in the next 5 years. Climate Councillor Andrew Watkins says the figures highlight an urgent need to reduce pollution to protect future generations. Checking sport, North Melbourne has rewarded Paul Curtis for his hot run of form with a long-term contract. The 23-year-old, who has managed 22 goals from 11 games, re-signs until 2033. The NBL schedule has been released for the upcoming season. The opening game will see NBA veteran Joe Ingles make his Melbourne United debut against the Adelaide 36ers at John Cain Arena on September 19. You're now up to date. I'm Georgina Winter.

0: They were in a hurry. Must be 4 o'clock.
1: You know what that means.
0: Time for the drive home
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0: Cool and deadly.
1: Yes, once again, it is time for the drive home with Joshy. That's me. Welcome, welcome. We've made it through another week. Barely. Nah, Gammon. Not going to muck around. I have got so much music to play for you this afternoon. I've been a busy little boy. So I'm going to get straight into it. I'm running with a disco vibe this first hour. So let's get straight into it. A perfect tune to start this Friday. And that's In Deep with Last Night, A DJ Saved My Life, all the way from 1982. Let's get into it. You're on the drive home with Joshy here at 3K&D. Let's keep it cool and deadly, eh?

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And if your man gives you trouble just to move out on the double, and you don't let it trouble your brain, 'cause away goes trouble down the drain. Said away goes trouble down the drain.

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1: Thank you, Dan. Yes, you are tuned in to 3KND, coolest and deadliest station in the nation, hailing from the Coolin Nation, and you're listening to The Drive Home with Joshy. And I'm hoping you're enjoying the start of the show, because I'm enjoying these tunes. I mentioned at the start, if you're just tuning in, it's going to be a bit of a disco vibe for the first hour. And I'm doing a bit of shuffling to figure out what I'm going to do for the second hour. I came in here with a plan, and then as soon as I started looking up music, you know, you start going down one direction, and before you know it, oh, I've got all these disco songs. Okay, I guess we're doing that. But for your hip-hop Friday lovers out there, don't worry, I think I've got something for you in the second hour. But keep this disco vibes going. Can't get any more disco than Sylvester. Throw it back a couple of years. 1978, and this is You Make Me Feel.
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Beautiful, beautiful. All right, yes, you are on 3KND and you're on the drive home with Joshy, and we've got a bit of a disco boogie going on this evening, or this afternoon, I guess it depends who you're talking to. This next one, bit of George Benson, Gimme the Night. And after this, I got one that the Montagues and the Capulets will thoroughly enjoy. If you know, you know. All right, I'm going to try not to talk too much. I want to get these tunes just flowing. Got a couple of sponsor stops coming in, so let's get back into it, eh? Hope you're enjoying it.

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12: 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Hey there, I'm Juliet from the First Nations team at the ACCC. 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That's 1300 303 143. Authorised by the Australian Government, Canberra.
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15: Thank you, Felicity. Yes, and just on that, that government information there, that warning. If it sounds too good to be true, it probably is, eh? I mean, some people do get lucky and find great jobs, but most of the time, if they're paying you good money to do bugger all, they're getting money out of you one way or another. All right, you're on the drive home with Joshy, and it is disco hour, apparently, because that's all I'm playing at the moment. And this one here, I actually thought came out in the noughties. Maybe it was a remix I'm thinking of. But the track is Midas Touch, and it's by Midnight Star. And then I've got a favourite of mine by Evelyn Champagne King, Love Come Down. Got some emotions coming up, and the Gap Band as well. Stick around, more great disco to come.

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Yes, the emotions there with Best of My Love. And before that, we had Evelyn Champagne King with Love Come Down. I do like that one. Might just touch in there as well. Now, if I timed this right, these next few songs will get us to the 5 o'clock news. I've got the Gap Band. I know I keep playing it, but I haven't listened to more of their songs yet. He dropped a bomb on me. I've got The Whispers, and Whitney Houston is going to bring it on back for us. All right, U-Mob, I hope you're enjoying the tune so far, but more to come after the news.

0: Hello, I'm Jacob Pittelow. The Greens are again pushing for a rent freeze after property groups predicted rents will increase as the result of Labor's tax changes. Research commissioned by Master Builders, the Property Council and Housing Industry Association claim rents will rise by $9 a week. It follows the introduction of legislation designed to rein in capital gains and negative gearing concessions, but Green Senator David Shoebridge says the government's reforms don't go far enough.
1: Any landlord who is coming out as a result of this to raise rents is a plain gouger. If you want to prove positive about why this package should have also included protection for renters, we are getting it today.
0: Brisbane police have arrested several protesters trying to delay construction of the Olympic Stadium in Victoria Park. Indigenous protesters have been camping on site now for several months, advocating for the protection of the land. They were told to leave by this afternoon or risk being removed with force, but Nine News reporter Jessica Millwood says protesters are vowing not to give up despite fencing going up tonight.
2: They're saying, obviously, this is their cultural land, and they're saying that the government has absolutely no claim to build the Olympic Stadium. But the reality is, on Monday, heavy machinery is moving in here and work is commencing.
0: A 78-year-old Gold Coast man has been charged with one of Australia's most notorious violent robberies. Former rugby league star Gary Sullivan is being extradited to Melbourne over the infamous 1994 Armaguard heist. Heads have rolled at KPMG after the auditing giant admitted it failed to properly investigate whistleblower reports. The company confirmed the CEO, Andrew Yates, and another senior partner, Julian McPherson, were out over another alleged incident where confidential client data was allegedly used to win business contracts. Kieran Pender from the Human Rights Law Centre says the case should be a wake-up call for the government.
3: The biggest gap in the Australian whistleblowing landscape right now is the absence of a body to oversee and enforce whistleblowing laws and support whistleblowers. That's why we have for many years been calling on the federal government to establish a whistleblower protection authority, a one-stop shop to protect and support whistleblowers.
0: And music megastars will jet into Melbourne to headline a star-studded fundraising concert for John Farnham at Rod Laver Arena. Celine Dion, Hugh Jackman, Keith Urban and Richard Marx will co-headline the concert, a tribute show to the Australian singing legend. The event will raise funds for Head and Neck Cancer Australia. Checking sport, Western Bulldogs coach Luke Beveridge says the return of Tim English from concussion will be a much-needed boost for the side in tomorrow's clash with Collingwood. The Dogs have struggled to cover for the loss of English and fellow star Sam Darcy in recent weeks. Yannick Sinner has blamed illness after crashing out of the French Open in the second round. The world number one gave up a two sets to love lead as he lost to Juan Manuel Cerúndolo in five. Aussie Alex De Minaur is in action tonight in the third round. You're up to date. I'm Jacob Pittelow.
4: 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And you can listen to us anywhere. All right, we're in the second hour, the hour of power on a Friday. On the drive home with Joshy. I hope you enjoyed the show so far. Because it's all downhill from here. No, Gavin. I did promise a bit of a hip-hop Friday vibe after the disco funk hour we just had. So what have I got? I've got some Lil Nas X lined up for you. Anderson .Paak featuring Kendrick Lamar. And I've got some J. Cole coming up as well. Now, these first few songs, I can say without a doubt, there will be some colourful language. So cover your ears, little ones, or go outside and play before that rain comes. All right, let's get into it, though. This is Lil Nas X with J. Christ, and you are on the drive home with Joshy. And we like to keep it cool and deadly around here.

0: Hi, my name is Ariana. 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
1: Yes, thank you, Ariana. They certainly are listening to 3KND. And we're in the midst of a little bit of a hip-hop Friday sort of tune-up. I will mix it up again shortly. Maybe a bit of Rufus Da Soul. And one I've added from the playlist by Joshua Itahen. I reckon you'll like a nice funky something to boogie to. This next one, though, it is hip-hop rap. It's J. Cole, and someone is featuring on it, but I'm not going to tell you who until after I've played it because I reckon you won't pick it. I didn't pick it, and I was not shocked, more surprised, you know. It's not a side I would have expected to see of her. All right, let's get into it, though. This is J. Cole with Nobody's Perfect. Another Drive Home with Joshy.
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Rufus DeSole there with a classic of his, You Were Right. In fact, I think that was back when he used to be just called Rufus. Had a little bit of a brand changing. Chucked in a DeSole at the end. All right, I'm going to keep similar dancey sort of vibes. This next one is Joshua Idahen. It's the Bella Boo remix of All You Can Do Is Try, which is just a lovely sentiment, eh? Got some George Michael coming up too. Going to get a little too funky for you. And some Jungle Giants. And then we'll see what I got for you. I'm trying to line up a little segment of just all Aussie and ideally all mob hip-hop. But stick around if you want to hear it. All right, let's get back into it. This is Joshua Idahen, and All You Can Do Is Try.

The Jungle Giants there with Feel the Way I Do. God, I love that song. And we had the late, great George Michael in there too, getting a little too funky for me. All right, now, a little bit ago, a few songs back, I mentioned I was going to line up a bit of Australian and mob hip-hop slash rap. And I've got four songs lined up for you to do just that. This first one, Zion Garcia out of Brisbane, Fight Back. And I'll tell you right now, there will be, except for Dem Mob, 3 out of 4 of these songs are going to have some swearing. They're passionate people. So I've got Zion Garcia with Fight Back, Local Lad Remy with Tyson, Dem Mob, and Miss Kanina with her new one, Mob Ties. So block them kiddies' ears or put them to bed, do something with them if you don't want them learning any new words, because we're going to get back into it. So this is Zion Garcia, Fight Back. You're on the drive home with Joshy. Just under half an hour to go. Where's this party going to go, eh? Ha, ha, ha!

0: Bro, are you on your phone?
1: Yeah, what?
0: Can you do something?
1: Look, the store's clean. What do you want me to do?
0: Bro, look, busy. You know what? Have you met my mate? Mr. Broom? Mr. Broom? Meet Zara.
1: What?
0: Have you met his missus? Mrs. Floor?
1: Yeah.
0: I feel like I can hear them now.
2: Zion! Help me, Zion! I'm dirty! Zion!
3: Why you sitting on your ass? You're stagnant. I finished uni. I'm a graduate. Tongue and hombre. With my bachelor's. Don't look away. You're not having it. I'm losing weight. Gaining stamina. Making real films. 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

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Especially if you're out here saying that you've forgiven someone, but you're really still holding it in on the inside. It shows you don't even know what forgiveness really means. Forgiveness is for us, it's not for them. It's like drinking

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2: All right, you mob. It's just about time for me to hit the road again. So that little bracket there, we had Zion Garcia, Remy, Dem Mob, and Miss Canina. I'm going to slow it down a little bit with the Vince Staples song, just to calm yous all down a bit. But I'm going to leave yous with a couple of dance ones too. I've got Flume and Chet Faker, and I've got Blessings from Sam Alfred and Walters coming up. All right, well, I hope you enjoyed today's show. Just remember, take it easy on the roads, stay cool and deadly. And have a safe weekend. I'll catch you next week. Yo!
3: Yeah. Yeah. Yeah. Yeah. Yeah. Yeah.

0: with that, like I'm with that. Hope you watching your back.
1: Hope you watching your back. Hope you watching your back.

0: Hello, I'm Jacob Pittolo. Opposition leader Angus Taylor denies his insult against the Prime Minister was orchestrated. Mr. Taylor labelled Anthony Albanese an arrogant prick during a fiery question time session. The Coalition and Labor were going toe-to-toe over Labor's legislation to rein in capital gains and negative gearing. Mr. Taylor says he's just expressing community anger.
1: I'm having the same reactions as so many Australians I speak to. It's just a sense of frustration with a Prime Minister who has lied in his own words. He told us that he wasn't going to eliminate negative gearing, he wasn't going to raise capital gains tax. Now he says he's changed his mind. I mean, get serious.
0: Former Prime Minister Tony Abbott has been installed as the new federal president of the Liberal Party. Mr. Abbott takes on the role in a voluntary capacity and comes at a time when the party is losing support. Some believe Mr. Abbott has what it takes to help the Liberals become competitive again. The world's largest cruise operator has confirmed a major data breach affecting almost 6 million people. Carnival Corporation has written to customers informing them of the breach last month, which saw hackers breach an employee's account, giving them access to more than 8 million records. Cybercrime group Shiny Hunters has claimed responsibility for the attack. The consumer watchdog is seeking penalties against Amazon Australia in the federal court over alleged button battery labelling failures. The ACCC claims mandatory warning labels were missing from the online retailer's unicorn toddler backpacks that included a detachable light-up plush toy. Deputy Chair Katerina Lowe says it's the first legal case by the ACCC brought against an online marketplace.
2: The tests the way that the law, the product safety provisions of the law apply to online marketplaces.
0: Former Newtown Jets player Gary Sullivan has arrived in Melbourne, where he'll face court over a violent heist more than 3 decades ago. The now 78-year-old has been extradited from Queensland. He's accused of shooting 3 men, including 2 Armour Guard security officers, and making off with a bag of cash from a Melbourne cinema in 1994. A rocket owned by Amazon founder Jeff Bezos has exploded during testing in the United States. The New Glenn rocket dramatically caught alight, forming a huge fireball at Cape Canaveral. Blue Origin said in a post to social media that they experienced an anomaly during testing, confirming all personnel were accounted for. And the Royal Australian College of GPs is warning long wait times and workforce shortages are creating adverse outcomes for patients with epilepsy. Checking sport, 2 Essendon club officials have quit over the club's decision to sack Brad Scott. Assistant coach Ben Jacobs and club psychologist Ben Robbins have resigned effective immediately. North Melbourne forward Paul Curtis has signed a 5-year contract extension, seeing the 23-year-old commit to the Kangaroos through to the 2033 season. Former Australian cricketer David Hussey is stepping down as Victoria's head of men's cricket after 4 years in the job. And the NBA playoffs, the Spurs have beaten the Thunder to level their series 3-all. You're up to date. I'm Jacob Pittolo.
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3: And welcome to the program. 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Today, Wednesday, the 27th of May. Thanks for joining us here on 3KND, 1503 AM, for another episode of the Victorian Aboriginal News Hour. And we have an absolutely cram-packed program for you today. Later on in the program, I'm going to be playing part of an interview that I conducted last year with Reuben Berg, who was the co-chair of the First People's Assembly of Victoria, and we were unpacking the legislation of the Treaty Act 2025. But more on that in a short while, because it is a very important interview, and as I mentioned, it's only a part of it, and I will point you to our website, which contains the full 72 minutes of this all-important interview. Coming up first, though, we're going to be hearing from the new co-chairs of the First People's Assembly of Victoria, Mariki Onus and Jaron Murray-Jackson, on what the future, the immediate future, holds for this newly elected assembly under the Gulling Wahl model, and also these two young people who have taken leadership at such a critical time. That's coming up right away. We're going to be dispensing with our normal introductory song and getting straight into the guts of it. Thanks for joining us here, and we will be continuing right up until 11 o'clock.
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3: With the historic passing of the Statewide Treaty Act 2025 and the official establishment of Galang Wahl on the 1st of May 2026, the newly elected co-chairs, Mariki Onus and Jaron Murray-Jackson, are stepping into leadership at an incredibly pivotal moment. While the first term built the architecture and the second term negotiated the framework for treaty, this third iteration of the democratically elected Aboriginal representative body is focused on implementation, delivery, and the exercising of new statutory powers. I'm joined on the program today by Gunai and Gunditjmara person Mariki Onus and Jarjawarang man Jaron Murray-Jackson. Jaron, welcome to the program, or welcome back to the program, I should say.
6: Thank you. Thanks for having me again.
3: And Mariki, welcome to the program as well. Great to be yarning with you today.
7: Thanks for having me, Charles.
3: Jaron, we'll start with you as a returning member. The first two terms of the Assembly were heavily focused on building the framework, gathering community consensus, and negotiating the Statewide Treaty Act. Well, now that Galang Wahl is officially established, how does the day-to-day focus of this third iteration fundamentally differ from the terms that came before it?
6: That's right, Charles. And yeah, the first term when I was in the staff was about building the frameworks to actually negotiate what we want. And then you're right, in the second term, we use those frameworks to negotiate the first statewide treaty, which we saw come alive with Galang Wahl coming in action once we were all elected early this year. Day to day, I can tell you it's been lots of meetings. We're still in our first chamber, technically. So we're still setting up our internal rules and our governance structures and who's going to be leading our sort of different committees and all that sort of jazz. We're just really focused on getting ourselves right so we can set ourselves for success.
3: What are, just off the top of your head, what are some of those key committees that are going to be established under Galang Wahl that you're looking to get that leadership set up for?
6: It's all tied to the Statewide Treaty Act and our functions and powers. So they're still up in the air at the moment. We haven't really set anything in stone. But some of the powers that come across with Statewide Treaty is like engagement hearings, for examples, or two meetings of cabinet per year that's locked in. It's just sort of based around that, or the confirmation of Aboriginality conversation as well. So we're trying to figure out how does that sort of fit in our governance structures and who's actually going to be leading the work on those different items.
3: And we'll be talking about some of those statutory powers in just a short while. Mariki, I want to go to you right now, and let's look at the first 100 days. And this is always a measure applied to a newly elected body. So from your perspective, what are the immediate non-negotiable priorities as you lead this new cohort of elected and reserved seat members into the implementation phase of the treaty?
7: It's a critical phase for us, and what's really important to the Assembly is building a really strong foundation for Galang Wahl that's been really strong with the members, working and meeting with the community, meeting with leaders across the state and building that relationship. So having strong relationships with our community, that's something Jaron and I are really strong about. And one of the biggest things that we'll be working on in the first 100 days is our community answerability framework, where we'll go across the state and we'll talk to community about what they want Galang Wahl to do. And that will be the measure of how we deliver on our outcomes, what they want this to look like and what outcomes they want to see. So I think that's a pretty good start to see. We want our community to drive our work, and we want to hear how community want Galang Wahl to look.
3: That really does bring up the

0: talking about getting out there across the state and speaking to communities. Can I assume correctly that ACCOs will play a major role in this first 100 days?
1: Absolutely. ACCOs have been critical in the lead up to signing the treaty, the relationships across the state, the feed in on what they want that to look like.
0: Mm.
1: ACCOs, and even before that iteration, they had a strong contribution, and so that won't change with Golong Wau, and that won't change with our community answerability framework. Another thing that FPAV, the previous iteration, left us to work with is a framework on how to work with ACCOs, and that's actually something Jared and I worked on before we became co-chairs, and so we're really excited to pick up those relationships again in our new roles as co-chairs and get the work started.
0: Mariki, I want to stay with you because in your election statement, you mentioned the need to ensure treaty delivers, as you said, real change on the ground. So this is for community members. So what do you intend to be the tangible and visible markers of that change in the next 12 to 18 months?
1: Look, there are many things in the Act that will bring about tangible and immediate change. We heard a lot that communities want to see some reform around confirmation of Aboriginality. One of the tangible outcomes that we aim to deliver pretty quickly is truth-telling in curriculum. And there's a lot of different things that we aim to hit the ground running on. And then there's also our First Peoples Institute that we want to hit the ground running. So there's a few different things. Also, I'm excited to see how the different arms of Golong Wau interact with each other, like the Assembly, Nyingmanyangawara and Nyonya Yuruk Talkuna, what they develop and what they come up with once they're functional.
0: Jaron, you had something you wanted to add to this?
2: Yeah, I'll just add, those are all things that we need to do. That's part of the Statewide Treaty Act. Then it's about things, what do we want to do as a community and a mob? And something that Mariki and I are pretty passionate about is economic self-determination and what that might look like. That'll probably be a key focus over the next term and what that might look like in terms of our community answerability. The mob will tell us what that might look like, and then we'll be able to deliver on some of those outcomes as well.
0: I just want to stick with you on that one, because whenever you talk about self-determination and economic self-determination, that brings up any number of arguments and opinions, and we know that because we've seen it so much over the recent years, decades. In your own mind right now, as you see it in these first few days of Golong Wau, what are some of the achievements that you would like to see occur when it comes to economic self-determination? Because obviously you're not going to implement it right across the state in the next 3 years.
2: That's right. I think for me it's stronger organisations, homes for our families and jobs for our people and businesses for our people too, and then that generational wealth being passed down to their people as well.
0: Mariki, over to you.
1: Yes, I think to what Jaron said about economic self-determination, that will enable nation building. And so that's what the collective interests are outside of what we have in this existing treaty. And that empowers our interests as First Peoples. And so that is also a shift away from the deficit model. And this is something that we're consistently hearing from professionals and community, that we want this treaty to be transformational. And economic self-determination enables transformational work.
0: Because a lot of this wasn't really inherent within the Treaty Act of 2025, because as we're aware, the Treaty Act of 2025 was more or less setting up the foundation for Treaty 2.0, 3.0 ad infinitum, as has been spoken about since 2018 when the Victorian Treaty Advancement Commission was first established. How important is it, and Mariki, I'll just stay with you, that the community see that treaty is in fact much more than just a single act or a single line in the sand, but that it is an evolving, living document and movement?
1: I'm really glad that you mentioned that. And something that, you know, I heard Ngara Murray talk about a lot is this idea of chapter treaties, or that this treaty is just the starting block. It is to reset the relationship with the Victorian government. And it's our political mechanism where we democratically elect our leaders.
0: Mm.
1: And then it's then for us, Golong Wau, to take the work to carry on to deliver on the next phases of work. And that could be chapter treaties, mean maybe a justice treaty, maybe a health treaty. And we will hear from our elected members and our community through our answerability framework and our stakeholders and rights holders on what that next step should be. It shouldn't be up to us. We've got to pull all of the levers together on what those next critical steps should be, but it doesn't stop at this

0: treaty, this is just the beginning.
1: So community engagement is only going to increase on what it's been over the past 7 years with Assembly 1.0 and 2.0, I imagine.
0: Yes, I think it would be greater than community engagement. In my mind, it's about reciprocity. There's a two-way approach. It's that community tell us what they want through our answerability and their aspirations, and then we deliver on it, and then we report back to that. So it's a very different way of working. It's an enhanced way of working with communities.
1: This actually brings me to the next question, and Jaron, this is for you. The Assembly has consistently argued that Aboriginal people know what works best for their own communities. Can you give us a bit of an example of a structural or policy failure under the old government systems that you believe Gulling Wild's new decision-making model can fix relatively quickly?
2: Yeah, I think something that comes straight to mind for me is something that I'm passionate about is housing. AHV and Darren Smith, who's the expert in that sort of area, they always say there's roughly 6,000 to 8,000 blackfellas on a waiting list for a home. So how do we use Gulling Wild and the tools that we have to sort of review that, and how do we make sure we're delivering more houses for our people, and how do we make sure we're sharing the load so it's not just AHV trying to build houses? Like, how do our traditional owners get involved? How do our ACOs get involved? It's about sort of working together through those problems and those issues. And then the other side of it is probably, justice and child protection. We've seen the Rook recommendations that got done. What have the state done with those just yet? Nobody really knows what's going on with that. They put it in a budget that day that they're going to have some implementation plan that we've asked to put a hold on until we figure out a shared approach. And then, we'll hit the ground running in that regard. And then obviously with Nyonya Yuruk Talkuna coming on board, they'll be able to go through the whole Yuruk recommendations and make sure they're implemented fully.
1: And we'll talk about Nyonya Yuruk Talkuna, which is the place-based ongoing truth-telling part of Gulling Wild, in just a short while. But Mariki, I just want to come back to you and focus on the statutory powers. And the new body does have some pretty exciting statutory powers, such as establishing binding rules for confirmation of Aboriginality. You mentioned that just a few minutes ago. The drafting of cultural safety guidelines that can be implemented in various organisations across the state. And the direct power of key appointments to bodies, including the Aboriginal Heritage Councils. But with these statutory powers, and that's a mere sampling of the statutory powers given to Gulling Wild under the Treaty Act, what mechanisms are going to be put in place to ensure that Gulling Wild remains transparent and accountable directly to the diverse communities right across the state?
0: That's a good question, Charles, and I'll go back to our community answerability framework. We'll take what our mob tell us, what they want to see through that mechanism. And then the transparency part, as I mentioned before, in that two-way relationship on how we are meeting the requirements of what community have asked of us. Through that community answerability framework, there is a strategic plan that we have to have. Through our answerability framework, we have a 100-year plan on how we remain transformational for what our people want to see over that 100 years. And there are other different parts of the framework that we have to do in communities. It's in the Act, this framework. This is something I'm really excited to see. And so we'll use that framework, and I anticipate that the report back and transparency will also be back to communities on how we're using our powers and functions.
1: What are some of the key, I suppose, measures within this answerability mechanism that you believe will ensure that information is constantly being fed back to the community, because this is what they want to hear?
0: At this stage, we don't have that developed. That will form part of the 100 days of Gulling Wild. We'll have the answerability framework fully developed in the next 6 months, and so we'll know what that looks like in due time.
2: Yeah, and I'll just add, it's not for us to develop, it's for community to develop and tell us how they see the community answerability framework working and what the 100-year vision should look like.
1: So this goes back, Mariki, to what you were talking about previously about this hitting the ground running with connecting with community and hearing their thoughts, their concerns and their contributions to this entire process.
0: Yeah, and we've got existing relationships and mechanisms from the previous assembly around the ACOs. Jaron led that work, and also the traditional owner work. And so we'll be drawing on those existing relationships to hit the ground running. So we're not necessarily starting from scratch. Thankfully, that there was a lot of preparatory work done after the treaty was assented to last year that we can pick up and hit the ground running on.
1: I'm aware that Rubin and Ngara led Assembly 2.0, and post the Treaty Act of 2025, they really were working very hard. The whole Assembly was working very hard to set things up to make it easier for this iteration of the Assembly, for Galing Wah. Mm. Regardless, not everything was done, as you've just mentioned, Mariki, and you too, Jaron. Jaron, what are some of the key challenges, the major challenges that you've got before yourself and the body right now?
2: The biggest challenge for me is setting up our internal rules and our governance structures. Like, we just got to get that right. And we had Arnie Karen Diver come and yarn to us at our cultural grounding, and she said, really take your time with that so you get it right. You don't want to be rushed into decisions, because you don't want to come later down the track and your governance structures aren't up to scratch.
1: Mm.
2: But the beauty of the community answerability framework is they'll sort of tell us what our governance structures should look like as well. So we might have to adjust it in 6 months, but what we're planning now is just to set up something that we need for the meantime for the next 6 months. So I think that's one of our biggest challenges. And then obviously there's probably something on the horizon with the upcoming state election and the threat of the opposition. But, yeah, we're keen to have conversations with the opposition and try and build that relationship now that we're the newly co-chairs, and see where that conversation goes as well.
1: Have you reached out to the opposition?
2: Yeah, Jess Wilson received a letter, so we're looking forward to catching up with her very soon just to see where they're at with everything. Then I believe Minister Melina Barth as well, as a Shadow Affairs Aboriginal Minister.
1: Be interesting to chat with you once those conversations have been had, for you to share whatever you're able to share. Jaron, I just want to stick with you again right now, because a question I often hear, and I'm sure we all do, is about the future of truth-telling. With the ongoing truth-telling guaranteed under the Act, with the establishment of Nyurno Yuruk Tel Kuna, what can the community actually expect from this?
2: We all saw the amazing work that the Yuruk Justice Commission did, and to experience that, people from our own family telling their truths with my old man, just seeing the weight lifted from his shoulders and the sort of healing that that would improve was amazing to see. And as he said, a lot of people didn't get a chance to submit their truths because they ran out of time, because it's a Royal Commission, it's a time-based thing.
1: Yeah.
2: The plan for Nyurno Yuruk Tel Kuna is for community to still be able to tell their truths for as long as Galing Wah's around. And then on top of that, what does the healing look like? So it's not just about telling your truth, but how do we make sure our communities are healed after they're telling their truths, and what does that look like? I guess the process for us is more of an oversight and governance role, and then we'll appoint, I think it's up to two commissioners to lead that work, and they'll have a whole operations underneath them as well. But we're just more mainly oversight and governance.
1: So they will not have the powers of a royal commission, though. I think that's important to stipulate right now.
2: No, all their powers would be linked to the Statewide Treaty Act.
1: We've pretty well run out of time, and a question that I'm really keen to ask, and Mariki, I will come back to you right now, is that we saw in the 2026 elections over 10,000 Aboriginal and Torres Strait Islander people enrolled to vote in this election. Now, this was four times what we saw in the very first elections of 2019. What do you think community trust and participation in this non-compulsory process continues to surge? And it's even at a time when mainstream political engagement often feels pretty strained.
0: The only thing that I can really point to is that as the iterations of the Assembly goes out, more and more of our people participate, and the more our people participate, the more our people get elected. As time goes on, they see their community on the Assembly, and they can see how the self-determination works in practice. And, you know, I think that the last Assembly did such a good job with this treaty. That's kind of the measure stick, isn't it, that our people are coming out in droves to support our treaty. And so it's really encouraging. People can see the possibility of how treaty can be a vehicle for our self-determination and sovereignty. And so that's the thing that I think that our mob are coming out to participate in. And I think it's really encouraging.
1: Mariki Onus, Jaron Murray-Jackson, co-chairs of Galing Wah, thanks so much indeed for your time today.
0: Thank you very much. Thanks for having us.
2: Thanks for having me again.
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4: 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I'm the Managing Director of Queerly Represent Me. 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
1: You are indeed listening to 3KND, Cool and Deadly. I'm Charles Parkiner, and this is the Victorian Aboriginal News Hour, brought to you on 3KND every Wednesday at 10 o'clock and replayed on Thursday at 7 o'clock. Thanks so much indeed for joining us. I hope you enjoyed that interview with Mariki Onus and Jaron Murray-Jackson, newly elected co-chairs of Gullingwahl, the First People's Assembly Victoria's component of Gullingwahl. That interview is, of course, on the Victorian Aboriginal News website, vicaboriginalnews.com.au, if you'd like to listen to it again or even share it with your friends and community. Coming up in just a couple of minutes, as I mentioned at the top of the program, I'm going to be playing part one of three parts of an interview that I conducted last year with Reuben Berg, who was, as we all know, one of the co-chairs at that point of the First People's Assembly Victoria, and talking about the legislation itself. And this is a really important interview, and I urge everyone to listen to this and then get onto our website later on to listen to the remaining parts. Anyway, that's coming up in just a couple of minutes. In the lead-up, let's hear a bit of Uncle Archie Roach here on 3KND.

0: As treaty legislation winds its way through the Victorian parliamentary process, much of Victoria is watching and waiting. While we watch and wait, it's important that Victorians, all Victorians, and the broader Australian community gains an understanding of what is being proposed in the treaty legislation and, particularly, the first statewide treaty that will subsequently be signed. Joining me for a deep dive into this is Gunadja Maraman and co-chair of the First Peoples Assembly of Victoria, Reuben Berg. Reuben, once again, welcome back to the program.
1: My pleasure as always.
0: Reuben, let's just get an understanding of the difference between the treaty and the legislation. We're talking about 30 pages as opposed to about 300 pages.
1: Yeah, that's right. So the way I think of it is the treaty is the overarching agreement between First Peoples and the state, and that talks about what this first statewide treaty is about. And one of those things that it's about is this bill, the legislation. And so the bill is almost an attachment to the treaty. It's an enactment of parts of the treaty. But to my mind, the treaty is the overarching document, and the bill is about implementing some key parts, a majority of it, but some key parts of that treaty. The legislation is the implementation.
0: So giving it the legal ease, if you will.
1: That's right.
0: Okay. So let's look into what the core purpose of the Victorian Treaty is, this first statewide treaty, and what it underpins. So what problem is it fundamentally trying to solve, bearing in mind we're taking this from the base level right all the way through?
1: Yeah, at its heart, from my perspective, this first statewide treaty is about resetting the relationship between First Peoples and the state, and creating mechanisms and tools to enable that resetting of that relationship, and creating a treaty infrastructure, the Galong Wa'al, as a means that across future generations can continue to build in that resetting of that relationship.
0: And we will dive into Galong Wa'al and its various components, three components, I believe, a little bit later on, but not very far away. The thing that I found of particular interest was that almost a third of the treaty itself was given over to here's the situation and here's the historical perspective. How important was that to the Assembly in developing and putting forward this document?
1: Yeah, that was critically important, that preamble and that history component of it. And that was why we established the York Truth and Justice process, advocated for that many years ago. And so it was important to honour that, because that has always been framed as the why of treaty. And so it was really important to make sure that within the actual first statewide treaty, it referenced that history and that why.
0: So everything from the legislation that's currently before Parliament and the subsequent treaty that we certainly hope will be enacted, the main focus is on Galong Wa'al, which is that key body that represents the political aspirations of Victorian Aboriginal people and its three components, including the First Peoples Assembly of Victoria. Just run briefly through each of those three components, then we'll deep dive into each of those.
1: Yeah, so the three key components, and there's scope for other components as well, but the three key components of the Galong Wa'al is the First Peoples Assembly of Victoria. That's an ongoing version, essentially, of the current First Peoples Assembly.
0: Yep.
1: Democratically elected group of First Peoples to be able to oversee and make decisions in this space of Galong Wa'al. Then you've got the Nyinmar Nyanyawara, and that's the independent First Peoples-led accountability mechanism to monitor government's progress around closing the gap, around Yuruk, all those sorts of activities, and make sure they're doing what they're supposed to be doing. And then there's the Nyonya Yuruk Talkuna, which is the ongoing truth-telling component.
0: And we will dive into each of those. Now, one of the key things that I found of particular interest was that the Assembly is going to be empowered to make substantive rules that affect First Peoples. Can you provide an example of a substantive rule that the Assembly might make and its practical impact?
1: Yeah, so the key substantive rule that is there as kind of a pilot, I guess, essentially, because it's not intended that it's the only substantive rule that sits with a future assembly, but the one that is there as part of this initial process is around the confirmation of Aboriginality processes. And this has been something identified by our community for many, many years now, that it wasn't quite working as we would hope it to work. And there's no better place to resolve this than a group of First Peoples to lead those conversations. So the treaty and the bill itself, importantly, don't specify what that looks like, what resolving that looks like. It really just says and recognises that there is this three-part test that the Commonwealth Government has around whether you are of Aboriginal or Torres Strait Islander descent, that you identify as an Aboriginal or Torres Strait Islander person, and you're accepted as such by the community in which you live. It recognises there is that test. And then it focuses on that third one and says, well, when you talk about accepted by your community.
0: What community?
1: What can you, what's the process for doing that?
2: Yeah.
1: And so this enables the future assembly to work with our community to come up with rules and regulations around how we should be providing those certificates, how organizations should provide them, who shouldn't provide them, who should provide them. And then that will give us greater comfort when we're talking about those three components, that that third one, there's been a rigorous process that's led by First Peoples to know what that should look like to get that confirmation.
0: So this enables us to start myth-busting right at the start here, and that's a myth that's perpetrating within MOB itself, and that is that the Assembly is seeking to take all certification of Aboriginality upon themselves. But it's not that case, is it?
1: No, we're talking about the process.
0: Yeah.
1: That's what we're looking to take control of, and we'll be able to have control of through this legislation. And that involves working with traditional owner organizations to provide those, other organizations to provide those, to say what's a consistent process we want to have? How do we want to do this collectively to make sure we do have confidence in that process?
0: What have been some of the main concerns that have been coming up from community that led to this being such an important part of the treaty?
1: Yeah, well, I think there's often seen that there's some rogue elements out there that are just providing those certificates willy-nilly. You just
0: say,
1: can I please have one? And you get one. That's been raised as a significant concern. And just to make sure that there's that consistency around that process, and particularly from the Aboriginal Justice Caucus, they've been looking to this for quite some time now.
0: They have indeed, yes. So the process for drafting and approving these substantive rules, ensuring they reflect the diverse voices and law of First Peoples across Victoria, how do you imagine that that will be coming into place?
1: Yeah, so there's pretty specific provisions within the bill around how the future Assembly can go about putting in place those substantive rules. It's not just a case of the 33 members, for example, who are elected going off into a room and all of a sudden here comes the rules. There are strict requirements about a community answerability framework.
0: Yeah.
1: So not just the engagement on the actual decision around the confirmation of Aboriginality, but engagement around engagement, talking to community about what types of decisions do community need to be involved with hands-on? What types of decisions is it okay for the elected members to just go away and make their decisions? And to be really clear about that, design that process with our community. That's what that answerability framework's about.
0: Let's get a bit more an understanding before we deep dive more into each of the three components. Geelong Wall itself. Now, is it a name? Is it an organisation? How do you envisage it's actually going to be operating, given you've got these three independently operating organisations under its umbrella?
1: Yeah, for me, I kind of see the Geelong Wall as the cleared landscape. So we've got colonisation coming and taking over our lands and concreted lots of things. And the Geelong Wall is a way of stripping that back and saying, well, this is our treaty landscape. And within that sits the First Peoples Assembly. Within that landscape sits the Nyinma Nyanyawara. Within that sits the Nyirrnyi Yuruktuk Kuna. It's that cleared landscape of which our self-determination can sit.
0: So it's not necessarily an organisation in its own right?
1: It is an overarching entity
0: under
1: the legislation, but it's operated primarily through the First Peoples Assembly of Victoria.
0: So let's then dive into the First Peoples Assembly of Victoria. That's the organisation with which most people are aware, one would hope. Do you see any significant differences to the way in which it'll operate compared to how it's been operating for the past six, 7 years?
1: I guess yes and no would be the answer to that.
0: Well, let's go with yes first.
1: Well, yes, it's still a democratically elected group of traditional owners from all across Victoria, chosen from the different regions, with those recognised Aboriginal organisations getting to choose their representatives as well.
0: So still five regions, as has always been the case?
1: Five regions, and then the scope as well, like we have now, for the First Peoples Assembly to recognise additional groups, traditional owner groups. So it's not just fixed on the Native Title System, the Traditional Owner Settlement Act, or the Registered Aboriginal Party process. Like we did with Wamba Wamba, when we recognise them, there's still scope for that to happen within that future body as well. So a democratically elected group of traditional owners accountable to their community, representing our community.
0: And what about changes? How will it be different?
1: Well, the first 6 years of the First Peoples Assembly of Victoria have been focused on a process for treaty making and actually negotiating treaty. Now we're on to something quite different, which is actually activating the powers and the responsibilities and functions we've achieved through treaty.
0: But still there's going to be negotiating treaty because it stipulates in the treaty and in the legislation that this is the first, and it goes to pains to almost point that out so people understand that. There's obviously going to be a huge part of the Assembly 3.0 and beyond's work devoted to future treaty negotiation.
1: That's correct. That continues to be one of the roles and functions of the First Peoples Assembly, but that's alongside all the representation roles, the appointment powers, the rulemaking powers that sit within that body as well.
0: So the appointment powers, the rulemaking powers. Let's go to appointment powers and also the assumption of responsibility of a lot of what's going on in the Department of Premier and Cabinet. For example, the Victorian Honour Roll and the place naming. Let's talk about those. So that's going to be part of the Assembly or Gellong Wall?
1: Yeah, so that responsibility will sit with the First People's Assembly.
0: And specifically, we're talking about the Victorian Honour Roll. Explain the rationale why.
1: Yeah, well, we saw that the government has a whole lot of responsibilities where essentially the Minister for First Peoples is making a variety of decisions on behalf of First Peoples, and we don't really think that's the role of a Minister for First Peoples who was not chosen by our people, elected within her electorate at the moment, and then chosen by the government to be that member. We don't think it's right that that sort of responsibility sits with the Minister for First Peoples as chosen by the state. We think those sorts of responsibilities are much better placed with a democratically elected group of First Peoples. But essentially, still as the final decision maker, the tick-off process, we think there's really good, strong, robust processes that exist. We're not necessarily saying they have to disappear. I think we can work with our community to say what's working, what's not working within our current processes around all those different components and self-determine how we want to enhance and improve those things.
0: So just for people who may not understand what the Victorian Aboriginal Honour Roll actually is, give us a bit of a base level of what that honour roll is, some of the people, some of the amazing people who've been honoured in that role, and how it can be improved.
1: Yeah, so the Victorian Aboriginal Honour Roll has been around for a little while now, and it's, I guess, an expansion of what the Victorian government already had with an honour roll that honours the community more broadly. But this was a dedicated role, particularly for First Peoples, to acknowledge First Peoples within our community. I was very fortunate to have attended some of those ceremonies where we've celebrated our remarkable leaders across both current leaders and then leaders from our past as well get honoured, which is really, really powerful. And I don't think we're necessarily saying there were flaws in the process before. We're just saying that that should be a process where First Peoples should be leading it rather than the Minister for First People.
0: Now, the actual mechanics of going forward, once it's taken over by the First People's Assembly of Victoria, I would assume that that's going to be left to Assembly 3.0. That's beyond the scope of the current Assembly. Or is work already being done?
1: No, so all the actual implementation of these things will sit with the future Assembly.
0: Right, okay.
1: That's really important because us as elected members now, we've been elected to negotiate statewide treaty. We haven't been elected to actually fill functions and roles that exist because of that. And that's really important from our perspective.
0: And we'll get back to that replay of an interview that I conducted last year with Ruben Berg in just a couple of minutes after some community service announcements. Just a reminder, if you just tuned in, you're first of all on 3KND 1503 AM. This is Van Now with Charles Parkiner. We're replaying, due to a lot of confusion out there in the community, an interview that I did with Ruben last year that was unpacking of the Treaty Act of 2025 and the treaty itself, that 30-page document. Now, this interview is a 72-minute interview in all. We're not playing that entire thing, but it will be on the Victorian Aboriginal News website if you'd like to listen to it. But this is just a bit of an introduction for you, if you will. And we'll get back to that interview in just about a minute's time.
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0: What other additional roles do you see the First Peoples taking, or the First Peoples Assembly taking on in 3.0, which is going to be mid next year?
1: That's right. So the election process will happen early next year.
0: Yep.
1: With the new members being put into place by the 1st of May. And then all the kind of functions formally properly start from the 1st of July next year. And so there's a raft of things that have already been identified within the treaty and within the bill. And to my mind, they are starting points. What I find really exciting about this whole thing is the idea that we've now created a mechanism where the government can see that if they do really want to enact self-determination, I think a lot of what's held them back in the past is they've still had regulatory requirements. They've still had to follow the, you know, Financial Management Act. They could never actually fully release their power and authority to First Peoples. We now have a mechanism to do that. We have a statutory body completely led by First Peoples that over time can have additional roles and functions handed over to it. That's what I find most exciting about this idea, is that it's a mechanism for future change as well. It's not just about what we're changing here and now.
0: These future changes, though, can they be negotiated under treaty, or do they need to go to legislation, or is it dependent upon what's actually being asked?
1: Yeah, it'll be very dependent on the different circumstances, but we've ensured that through this process, there's as much flexibility as possible.
0: Right.
1: So if changes can be made just by an agreement between the Galangwal and the state, we can do that. If changes require a treaty between the Galangwal and the state, we can do that. If it requires legislative change, we can advocate for that as well. There's all those different options depending on the different circumstances we might come across in the future.
0: Now, before we leave off on the First People's Assembly and we head off to the other two areas, just confirming that the members, as you mentioned, will remain as traditional owners as they should be. That's the elected members, the 33, hopefully more in the future. So they will still be the traditional owners of Victoria.
1: That's right.
0: Okay. So let's now go on to one of the other parts, which is the truth-telling monitoring, or the truth-telling, which is Nyurna Yuruk Telkuna. So this is designed for ongoing non-judicial truth-telling. So how do you see that its approach will differ from or complement the work already done by the Yuruk Justice Commission?
1: Yeah, so it's definitely intended to build off the powerful work of Yuruk across their 4 years and to enable, from my perspective, the ability for more place-based approaches to truth-telling. That one thing that was really powerful about Yuruk's approach was they broke it up into these themes.
0: Yeah.
1: You know, we had land justice, we had children, all those different themes. And that was really powerful to get the kind of big picture. But I think there's an opportunity now through Nyurna Yuruk Telkuna to have more kind of place-based approaches so that rather than looking at all those different themes, we can say, well, in this place, what's been the cumulative effect of all those different stories in those places to enable all people living in those places to better understand that history from a First Peoples perspective? I think that's a really powerful opportunity through this ongoing truth-telling.
0: Do you see that it will also be charged with responsibility providing reports to the state government as well as the Assembly, just as Yuruk was?
1: Yes, it will be through the First Peoples Assembly that it will do so.
0: Yeah.
1: But it will be looking at things that happened prior to Yuruk or impact of government policies from prior to Yuruk. So it could still be things that people are experiencing today based on a policy of the state from prior to the implementation of Yuruk. But it definitely has that lens of the past and how the past is still impacting on us today. And so that's a key role for that ongoing truth-telling.
0: Do you think, though, that there is still space for themed-based truth-telling rather than just place-based? Because, look, even though Yuruk went on for 4 years, longest royal commission in Australia's history, obviously there was still a lot that had to be covered. Points that need to be included in future treaties, especially when you start talking about housing and justice and education. So apart from place-based truth-telling, what other key focus areas do you see in subject-specific truth-telling?
1: Well, I think a key is that when Yuruk was starting to finish off, as the date became clear for everybody, they became inundated with people wanting to continue to come forward and tell their truths. They had all this time, but obviously, you know, you wait to the last moment, understandably sometimes. But so we know there's still people out there with those stories they want to share. So it doesn't matter what it might be about. If people want to come forward and share their truths about the impact of colonization, they'll be able to do that through this process. It won't have to fit within a particular frame set to do that. That will be up to the ongoing truth-telling process to provide those parameters, but ensure that people can continue to come forward and share their truths, because we know there's many truths out there still to be told.
0: And in presenting this information to Parliament, let's just get on to the component of the treaty which sees the Gelling Wall being able to address Cabinet twice a year. What do you see being the key areas of discussion in those two very important and valuable presentations to Cabinet every year?
1: I think this is where that community engagement framework is going to be so critical, because we're going to need to hear from our community what are the messages we want to be giving in those settings, because it's not every day you get a chance to sit down across the table from Cabinet, from all the ministers within this state, and tell them what the issues are from a First Peoples perspective. So it's going to be really important that the future Assembly has a really good process about how it wants to do that, because it's not only talking to Cabinet twice a year, it's also got the power to address both Houses of Parliament once a year. And that's going to be a really powerful way of demonstrating to the broader community what it is we're bringing to this as the First Peoples Assembly and through this Gelling Wall process, and what we want to make sure we see as achievements.
0: While we're talking about relationships with our politicians, I also want to dive into an interesting document or interesting concept that's come up in the legislation, and that is the statement of treaty compatibility that has to or should accompany every single piece of legislation that's put before the state government. Just talk a little bit about that.
1: Yeah, it's been really interesting kind of doing a deep dive into a lot of these processes that the government has and trying to work out how do you influence it? How do you actually get the best outcomes? And there's a lot of kind of things that operate within government and within parliament that are kind of based on these conventions about how they go about doing things and kind of the processes they have to undertake in their day-to-day business. And what we tried to do through some of these different initiatives was to just embed First Peoples processes and considerations into all those different aspects of the conventions of the state, the conventions of parliament, the conventions of politicians, so that our issues weren't just some sort of afterthought that maybe they might think about, maybe they won't. But they're embedded into how they have to undertake their daily business. That's the rationale behind making sure we had those statements of compatibility.
0: So do you see that that's also going to be a point of contention for the Conservatives in there saying, well, okay, you're now bogging down legislation, just as we saw this was an argument during 2023 with The Voice. How do you envisage that that will be weaponized by the Conservatives and the Conservative media?
1: Yeah, well, I mean, I haven't seen any previous concerns that the Charter of Human Rights compatibility has bogged things down, so I'm not sure why this would either.
0: I think that's probably the best argument. Ruben, one of the interesting points in the treaty and also the legislation was the negotiation of an official apology to First Peoples of Victoria. How do you see that's going to come about, and why is it so important, given that we've already had several apologies during UROC and prior to that in federal government?
1: Yes, it was actually something that came from UROC. UROC had one of their recommendations from their second series of reports that said a key outcome was that there should be an official apology to First Peoples about the impact of colonisation on First Peoples. And so we wanted to make sure we could implement that. And this first statewide treaty was a really powerful mechanism to be able to implement that. I think we've seen in the past those apologies can be really powerful moments to enable us to leave behind some of the pain and hurt. It doesn't remove the pain and hurt, but enable us to move forward from that. And so this is an opportunity through this first statewide treaty to secure that apology. There's a commitment now to that, and we're hopeful to be able to secure that in the not too distant future.
0: And when you say the not too distant future, do you think in the life of this Assembly or beyond?
1: That would be my hope, but we'll see.
0: Nyinma Nyanyawara, which is tasked with monitoring the elimination of institutional racism, along with other things. What are some of the initial targets or metrics that this body will focus on to determine tangible progress in this complex area?
1: I don't know. It's going to be up to them. That's a key part of this process has been not prejudging decisions of future bodies.
0: But you must have had some aspirations, some thoughts on this. It must have been discussed around the table.
1: Yeah, I think it's outlined in kind of the key areas that we expect Nyinma Nyanyawara to focus on, which is the closing the gap targets.
0: Yep.
1: That's obviously a key thing to actually monitor and get the information about how is the government tracking against this. And not just at a high level, but to be able to see the data at a lower level, at a granular level, to actually pick up some of the trends the state might be missing. To say, well, actually, we've noticed this, this, and this, and we think these are the right actions to address that. So closing the gap is one of those key areas. Obviously, the UROC recommendations is another one, the implementation of those recommendations. That's going to be really key to be able to monitor the government's progress against those.
0: Well, as we talk about the monitoring of government progress, there's also the responsibility to hold individual ministers and the government to account. How do you see that actually working, given that the Assembly doesn't really have power to stop the wheels of Parliament in any way. Just how impactful do you think it can be? And what are some of the courses of action you envisage should be taken to keep the bastards honest?
1: Yeah, so there is that ability for Nirmal Nyanyawara to have inquiries, to say, we're hearing that this particular issue is substantial for our community and we want to understand what the government's doing about it, to talk to the relevant ministers, to talk to the relevant departments. And it's going to be relational as much as anything. And I think part of the premise is the expectation that the government does want to improve on things. That's part of the premise here, is that the government wants to get better outcomes for First Peoples.
0: That's this current government.
1: Any government. Any okay. government wants to get better outcomes for First Peoples.
0: Sure.
1: The opposition talk about closing the gap as well. But we've just seen again and again that government leading the process, they don't get the right outcomes. And so this is a way to ensure that First Peoples can influence that process and make sure that we are getting better outcomes. And so it is based on that premise that government does want to improve things for First Peoples and provides a mechanism about how to get that expertise directly from First Peoples.
0: This is essentially a voice to Victorian Parliament, isn't it?
1: There are definitely components that are the same to what was proposed in the voice to Parliament, yeah.
0: What are some of the, and we will dive into it, compromises that you've had to make, you and the Assembly have had to make, in negotiating this treaty? Some of the things that you'd put on the table and you unwillingly had to let go by.
1: I think it really comes down to the scope of what we thought might be possible within this first statewide treaty. And also really importantly recognising that we're having this conversation about statewide treaty in parallel with traditional owner treaties. Because I think often when people think about treaty and what we've been singing about for treaty is about land rights, it's about water rights, it's about culture. And those are things we've always been very mindful are not the domain of statewide treaty necessarily. Mm. That's the work of traditional owners to advocate for. So in a way, I think sometimes if people haven't been, you know, following along with the work of the Assembly and the work of treaty, they might say, well, where is all that stuff? And there's a good reason why it's not there. It's because that's the domain of traditional owner treaties. And then there are the larger aspirations we might have had about broader reforms, particularly around the justice system. When you look at the outcomes of the Yurok's first recommendations, there were sweeping reforms that were suggested through that. That's not something we've been able to achieve in this first statewide treaty, but we're looking at the mechanisms to enable those conversations to continue.
0: But what about specific compromises? Because obviously those key areas such as justice, housing, education, health, that was, from my understanding, always predestined to be in treaties 2, 3, 4 and subsequent. Was there anything in this current treaty that you really felt should have been included but just couldn't make it in?
1: If we looked at what the strategy was for this first statewide treaty,
0: yeah,
1: noting the timeframes we're operating within, I would say for me personally, we have achieved everything we intended to achieve through this first step.
6: 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This is Johnny Mack and you're listening to 3KND 1503 on your AM dial. Too deadly.
7: G'day, Troy Cassidaly here. As a musician, there's nothing worse than getting sick and not being able to perform. So I make sure I get vaccinated against winter nasties like flu. Viruses are always changing, so it's important to get regular vaccinations, especially if you're a bit older like me. I love meeting happy, healthy mob at my gigs. So talk to your doctor or health worker about getting your flu, COVID and RSV vaccinations today. Authorised by the Australian Government, Canberra.
0: Yeah, and a really important message. Encourage all mob out there, everyone out there who listens to 3KND, definitely look at your vaccinations. And look, that is a wrap for the program for today. A reminder that the last bit of the interview that you've heard, and that was the interview that I conducted last year with Reuben Berg from the Assembly, that's just an introduction into the Treaty Act of 2025, that 350-page document, a hefty document that really talks all about treaty and the basis of treaty in Victoria. To listen to the rest of that, get onto the Victorian Aboriginal News website at vicaboriginalnews.com.au. And I'll be back next Wednesday. Thanks indeed for listening in. Really appreciate it. And in the meantime, just regardless of the crap and corruption that's out there in the world, if you've got a mind, then really just scratch the surface of the world a little bit and you'll discover that, as Jimmy Cliff sang in 1969, it can, if you want it to be, a wonderful world full of beautiful people.

0: Hello, I'm Jacob Pittelow. The property industry claims Labor's tax changes will lead to less supply, higher rents and fewer jobs. Federal politics editor Michael Packey.
1: The backlash against the Albanese government's tax changes continues, with Master Builders, the Property Council and Real Estate Institute releasing a joint statement claiming that reining in capital gains and negative gearing will do little to lift housing supply and could see rents increase by $9 a week. Danita Warren from Master Builders is urging Labor to go back to the drawing board.
2: We want to see everyone accommodated. This does not do that.
1: Senior Minister Mark Butler has told Seven the findings are skewed and don't reflect reality.
3: We'll back the officials in Treasury who are employed by the public to do this modelling.
1: But the government's own head of Treasury admits the changes won't improve supply and are really designed to raise revenue. Michael Packey, Canberra.
0: Former Prime Minister Tony Abbott has been elected unopposed as the new federal president of the Liberal Party. He takes on the new position in a voluntary capacity and comes at a time when the party is in the doldrums. Speaking to supporters in Melbourne, Mr Abbott said the Liberals need to work hard to get back into a competitive position.
4: Our economy is stagnating. Our society is fragmenting. There is a kind of spiritual malaise. We don't believe in ourselves anymore, and the current government is utterly incapable of addressing any of these problems.
0: Australia's Governor-General is set to visit our Pacific neighbours. Sam Mostyn will take official trips to Samoa and Tuvalu from tomorrow. She says the visits will strengthen and celebrate our important Pacific partnerships. Advocates are calling for more investment in care and services used by Australians living with epilepsy. The Royal Australian College of General Practitioners points to long waiting times and difficulty accessing diagnostic testing as key issues with the management of the condition. President Dr. Mark Wright says people may struggle to get a diagnosis.
5: Often it takes people a long time to get epilepsy diagnosed, and often when people present to their GP, it can take a long time and it's expensive.
0: Also making news, the ACCC is taking online retail giant Amazon to court over allegations it failed to include button battery warnings in a children's product sold in Australia in 2022. Checking sport, Western Bulldogs coach Luke Beveridge says the return of Tim English from concussion will be a much-needed boost for his side in tomorrow's clash with the Magpies. Meanwhile, Essendon club officials Ben Jacobs and Ben Robbins have quit over the club's decision to sack coach Brad Scott. Yannick Sinner has blamed illness after crashing out of the French Open. It was in the second round. And the Spurs have taken their NBA Western Conference final with the Thunder to a Game 7 decider, winning 118-91. You're up to date. I'm Jacob Pittelow.
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My name is Isabel Pipadruk Morphy Walsh. I'm a proud Ngunnawalak woman from the Tunwurrung people. And just a shout out saying g'day to all my mob on 3K and D, cool and deadly.

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2: Mr. 305, Flow Rider and Lunch Money. Three Miami boys, you know what time it is.
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0: Sounded like that.
1: Be lively.
2: Hello, I'm Jacob Pittelow. The Greens are warning the Albanese government their support can't be taken for granted as Labor seeks to legislate its tax changes. A three-week inquiry will examine the adjustments to capital gains and negative gearing concessions. The opposition won't back the changes, meaning the government will have to rely on the Greens for the measures to pass. The opposition says the Royal Commission into Anti-Semitism should be able to examine Labor's funding of security agencies. The Albanese government tried to gag the commission from considering certain material, citing cabinet confidentiality. It's understood the documents show intelligence agencies had fewer resources in the lead-up to the Bondi Beach terror attack. Shadow Home Affairs spokesperson John O'Dunham has told Sky News the commission must consider cabinet deliberations.
3: There is precedence for this sort of information having been released to a Royal Commission under negotiated circumstances. So I hope that the government does the right thing and doesn't hide this information from the public or the Commission.
2: There are calls for an overhaul of whistleblower protections after auditing giant KPMG admitted it failed an employee who spoke up about corruption. The company CEO Andrew Yates and auditing partner Julian McPherson have resigned effective immediately after concerns about misusing client data and faking invoices were swept under the carpet. Kieran Pender from the Human Rights Law Centre says the federal government is letting whistleblowers down.
4: The biggest gap in the Australian whistleblowing landscape right now is the absence of a body to oversee and enforce whistleblowing laws and support whistleblowers. That's why we have for many years been calling on the federal government to establish a whistleblower protection authority, a one-stop shop to protect and support whistleblowers.
2: The Climate Council warns Australians will face increasing consequences as global temperatures surge to record highs. New research predicts Earth's temperature threshold of 1.5 degrees is now at 91% chance of being breached. Climate Councillor Andrew Watkins says it's a sign for us to accelerate the renewable energy transition.
5: So the best thing we can do to avoid going over 1.5 degrees is really to stop approving coal, oil and gas projects. And start that shift towards a more renewable economy.
2: And federal police have charged a man over an alleged disorderly behaviour at Perth Airport. They say the 55-year-old was removed from a flight yesterday because he was intoxicated before allegedly becoming aggressive while being removed from the terminal. He's been granted bail and will front court again next month on multiple charges. Checking sport, the AFL is backing the controversial umpiring decision that disallowed Hawthorn star Nick Watson's goal against St Kilda last night. Saints midfielder Sam Flanders has been ruled out for the rest of the 2026 season with a ruptured Achilles. And in the tennis, Aussie Alex de Minaur is in action tonight in the third round of the French Open. He's taking on Czech Jakub Mencik. In the women's, Australia's Dara Khatsakina is up against world number one Aryna Sabalenka. That's the latest. I'm Jacob Pittelow.

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Yo, this is your computer here. 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Check it out.

When the crowd say bow, selector. 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When the crowd say bow, selector. Rewind. When the crowd say bow, bow, bow. Rewind. When the crowd say bow, selector. 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When the crowd say bow, selector. Rewind. When the crowd say bow, selector. 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This

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That's Through Candy, 2 Deadly, 1503 AM.

0: Talking Loud, Proud, and Strong. That's 3KND. Your mob, your voice.
1: All right. Yeah,

0: Hello, I'm Jacob Pittolo. The Greens are warning the Albanese government their support can't be taken for granted as Labor seeks to legislate its tax changes. A three-week inquiry will examine the adjustments to capital gains and negative gearing concessions. The opposition won't back the changes, meaning the government will have to rely on the Greens for the measures to pass. The opposition says the Royal Commission into Anti-Semitism should be able to examine Labor's funding of security agencies. The Albanese government tried to gag the commission from considering certain material, citing cabinet confidentiality. It's understood the documents show intelligence agencies had fewer resources in the lead-up to the Bondi Beach terror attack. Shadow Home Affairs spokesperson John O'Dunningham has told Sky News the commission must consider cabinet deliberations.
1: There is precedence for this sort of information having been released to a Royal Commission under negotiated circumstances. So I hope that the government does the right thing and doesn't hide this information from the public or the Commission.
0: There are calls for an overhaul of whistleblower protections after auditing giant KPMG admitted it failed an employee who spoke up about corruption. The company CEO Andrew Yates and auditing partner Julian McPherson have resigned effective immediately after concerns about misusing client data and faking invoices were swept under the carpet. Kieran Pender from the Human Rights Law Centre says the federal government is letting whistleblowers down.
2: The biggest gap in the Australian whistleblowing landscape right now is the absence of a body to oversee and enforce whistleblowing laws and support whistleblowers. That's why we have for many years been calling on the federal government to establish a whistleblower protection authority, a one-stop shop to protect and support whistleblowers.
0: The Climate Council warns Australians will face increasing consequences as global temperatures surge to record highs. New research predicts Earth's temperature threshold of 1.5 degrees is now at 91% chance of being breached. Climate Councillor Andrew Watkins says it's a sign for us to accelerate the renewable energy transition.
3: So the best thing we can do to avoid going over 1.5 degrees is really to stop approving coal, oil and gas projects and start that shift towards a more renewable economy.
0: And federal police have charged a man over an alleged disorderly behaviour at Perth Airport. They say the 55-year-old was removed from a flight yesterday because he was intoxicated before allegedly becoming aggressive while being removed from the terminal. He's been granted bail and will front court again next month on multiple charges. Checking sport, the AFL is backing the controversial umpiring decision that disallowed Hawthorn star Nick Watson's goal against St Kilda last night. Saints midfielder Sam Flanders has been ruled out for the rest of the 2026 season with a ruptured Achilles. And in the tennis, Aussie Alex de Minaur is in action tonight in the third round of the French Open. He's taking on Czech Jakub Mencik. In the women's, Australia's Dara Khatsakina is up against world number one Aryna Sabalenka. That's the latest. I'm Jacob Pittolo.

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Know it's on sight when I see you, I'm working at Squarespace. Yeah.

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1: Let's smack you in the face with this. Yo. I bet you know how I flow like a liquid. So make way, I make waves like a big ship. Don't believe me? I don't need a witness. I go so hard, I'll leave a mark when I spit this. Yes, indeed, I came with the quickness. Step to a G, get lifted. Come and get a ticket, that's what you don't want to miss this.

life is too short to be blocking your blessings like that, to be blocking potential blessings. Like, yeah, you may never get married again, you may never find the love of your life again, but hey, that's life. And please don't be in a situation where that person's tearing you down mentally, emotionally, physically. We've heard it a million times, I think emotional abuse is way worse than physical sometimes, because that's just your own mind. Could develop whole disorders like that. Whole disorders. You guys, tell me why this old from my past hit me up talking about some. Is your name Courtney? Did you go to Poplar Tree in the first, second, and third grade and you had like a light-skinned sister and you had a crush on me? Yeah, that sounds like me. But my thing is, like, why you feeling yourself? You're feeling yourself a little too hard talking about you had a crush on me. Yes, at like 7. Relax.

I just wanna know what is peace. Can someone educate us all? Because all that it seems is that no one even knows what it means. I mean, I could be wrong, but society is telling me that freedom isn't actually free.

pain, but negativity still comes our way. We need to unlock the system, cause right now it's not safe, but I really do take in hand. There's a lot of white mob on this land to do as much as they can to give back, and yes, I understand.

0: Hello, I'm Jacob Pittolo. The Greens are warning the Albanese government their support can't be taken for granted as Labor seeks to legislate its tax changes. A three-week inquiry will examine the adjustments to capital gains and negative gearing concessions. The opposition won't back the changes, meaning the government will have to rely on the Greens for the measures to pass. The opposition says the Royal Commission into Anti-Semitism should be able to examine Labor's funding of security agencies. The Albanese government tried to gag the commission from considering certain material, citing cabinet confidentiality. It's understood the documents show intelligence agencies had fewer resources in the lead-up to the Bondi Beach terror attack. Shadow Home Affairs spokesperson John O'Dunham has told Sky News the commission must consider cabinet deliberations.
1: There is precedence for this sort of information having been released to a Royal Commission under negotiated circumstances. So I hope that the government does the right thing and doesn't hide this information from the public or the Commission.
0: There are calls for an overhaul of whistleblower protections after auditing giant KPMG admitted it failed an employee who spoke up about corruption. The company CEO Andrew Yates and auditing partner Julian McPherson have resigned effective immediately after concerns about misusing client data and faking invoices were swept under the carpet. Kieran Pender from the Human Rights Law Centre says the federal government is letting whistleblowers down.
2: The biggest gap in the Australian whistleblowing landscape right now is the absence of a body to oversee and enforce whistleblowing laws and support whistleblowers. That's why we have for many years been calling on the federal government to establish a whistleblower protection authority, a one-stop shop to protect and support whistleblowers.
0: The Climate Council warns Australians will face increasing consequences as global temperatures surge to record highs. New research predicts Earth's temperature threshold of 1.5 degrees is now at 91% chance of being breached. Climate Councillor Andrew Watkins says it's a sign for us to accelerate the renewable energy transition.
3: So the best thing we can do to avoid going over 1.5 degrees is really to stop approving coal, oil and gas projects and start that shift towards a more renewable economy.
0: And federal police have charged a man over an alleged disorderly behaviour at Perth Airport. They say the 55-year-old was removed from a flight yesterday because he was intoxicated before allegedly becoming aggressive while being removed from the terminal. He's been granted bail and will front court again next month on multiple charges. Checking sport, the AFL is backing the controversial umpiring decision that disallowed Hawthorn star Nick Watson's goal against St Kilda last night. Saints midfielder Sam Flanders has been ruled out for the rest of the 2026 season with a ruptured Achilles. And in the tennis, Aussie Alex de Minaur is in action tonight in the third round of the French Open. He's taking on Czech Jakub Mencik. In the women's, Australia's Dara Khatsakina is up against world number one Aryna Sabalenka. That's the latest. I'm Jacob Pittolo.

I need a Spice Girl. Ziggy Ziggy, I fuck up my whole world. Posh when she talk, nothing like old girl. Scary and spooky.

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1: Why, Nan?
0: Because I love it, granddaughter.
1: Like what? Back to calm again.
2: I said, blue moon of Kentucky, keep on a shining.
1: What's that old father's name again? You know, sweet lips.
3: Put your sweet lips a little closer to the phone.
1: That's him. Jim Reed. Oh no, the Beatles really not.
2: Will you still need me? Will you still feed me when I'm 64?
0: Yes, granddaughter, Patsy Cline, Jim Reed, the Beatles and many more from that era.
1: It's cool and deadly.
0: That's right, granddaughter. What else are you going to tell the listeners?
1: Don't forget to listen to Polly. She'll bring back old memories from your young years.
0: Sundays, granddaughter, what time?
1: 12 to 3.
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1: Joe, Baker boy in the town. I'm on cloud 9.

0: Hello, I'm Jacob Pittelow. The Greens are warning the Albanese government their support can't be taken for granted as Labor seeks to legislate its tax changes. A three-week inquiry will examine the adjustments to capital gains and negative gearing concessions. The opposition won't back the changes, meaning the government will have to rely on the Greens for the measures to pass. The opposition says the Royal Commission into Anti-Semitism should be able to examine Labor's funding of security agencies. The Albanese government tried to gag the commission from considering certain material, citing cabinet confidentiality. It's understood the documents show intelligence agencies had fewer resources in the lead-up to the Bondi Beach terror attack. Shadow Home Affairs spokesperson John O'Dunningham has told Sky News the commission must consider cabinet deliberations.
1: There is precedence for this sort of information having been released to a Royal Commission under negotiated circumstances. So I hope that the government does the right thing and doesn't hide this information from the public or the Commission.
0: There are calls for an overhaul of whistleblower protections after auditing giant KPMG admitted it failed an employee who spoke up about corruption. The company CEO Andrew Yates and auditing partner Julian McPherson have resigned effective immediately after concerns about misusing client data and faking invoices were swept under the carpet. Kieran Pender from the Human Rights Law Centre says the federal government is letting whistleblowers down.
2: The biggest gap in the Australian whistleblowing landscape right now is the absence of a body to oversee and enforce whistleblowing laws and support whistleblowers. That's why we have for many years been calling on the federal government to establish a whistleblower protection authority, a one-stop shop to protect and support whistleblowers.
0: The Climate Council warns Australians will face increasing consequences as global temperatures surge to record highs. New research predicts Earth's temperature threshold of 1.5 degrees is now at 91% chance of being breached. Climate Councillor Andrew Watkins says it's a sign for us to accelerate the renewable energy transition.
3: So the best thing we can do to avoid going over 1.5 degrees is really to stop approving coal, oil and gas projects. And start that shift towards a more renewable economy.
0: And federal police have charged a man over an alleged disorderly behaviour at Perth Airport. They say the 55-year-old was removed from a flight yesterday because he was intoxicated before allegedly becoming aggressive while being removed from the terminal. He's been granted bail and will front court again next month on multiple charges. Checking sport, the AFL is backing the controversial umpiring decision that disallowed Hawthorn star Nick Watson's goal against St Kilda last night. Saints midfielder Sam Flanders has been ruled out for the rest of the 2026 season with a ruptured Achilles. And in the tennis, Aussie Alex de Minaur is in action tonight in the third round of the French Open. He's taking on Czech Jakub Mencik. In the women's, Australia's Dara Khatsakina is up against world number one Aryna Sabalenka. That's the latest. I'm Jacob Pittelow.
4: Cool and deadly. Yeah.

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Reason why we left there, same thing you see here. Always stand tall, never let them see fear. Nothing really changed, man, just a different town.

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Can I speak to Michael? Oh, hey, how you doing? I feel kind of silly doing this, but this is the waitress from the coffee house on 39th and Lenox. You know, the one with the braids? Yeah. Well, I see you on Wednesdays all the time. You come in every Wednesday on your lunch break, I think. And you always order the special with the hot chocolate. And my manager be tripping and stuff, talking about we gotta use water, but I always use some milk and cream for you, cause I think you're kinda sweet. Anyway, you always got on some fly blue suit, and your cufflinks are shining all bright. So what you do?

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Yeah. 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
1: Gotta throw a party for my day ones. They ain't in the studio, but they'll lay some. 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We was straight stunned. If I let my

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1: Yeah. Hey, yo, Trey.

0: Hello, I'm Jacob Pittolo. The Greens are warning the Albanese government their support can't be taken for granted as Labor seeks to legislate its tax changes. A three-week inquiry will examine the adjustments to capital gains and negative gearing concessions. The opposition won't back the changes, meaning the government will have to rely on the Greens for the measures to pass. The opposition says the Royal Commission into Anti-Semitism should be able to examine Labor's funding of security agencies. The Albanese government tried to gag the commission from considering certain material, citing cabinet confidentiality. It's understood the documents show intelligence agencies had fewer resources in the lead-up to the Bondi Beach terror attack. Shadow Home Affairs spokesperson John O'Dunham has told Sky News the commission must consider cabinet deliberations.
1: There is precedence for this sort of information having been released to a Royal Commission under negotiated circumstances. So I hope that the government does the right thing and doesn't hide this information from the public or the Commission.
0: There are calls for an overhaul of whistleblower protections after auditing giant KPMG admitted it failed an employee who spoke up about corruption. The company CEO Andrew Yates and auditing partner Julian McPherson have resigned effective immediately after concerns about misusing client data and faking invoices were swept under the carpet. Kieran Pender from the Human Rights Law Centre says the federal government is letting whistleblowers down.
2: The biggest gap in the Australian whistleblowing landscape right now is the absence of a body to oversee and enforce whistleblowing laws and support whistleblowers. That's why we have for many years been calling on the federal government to establish a whistleblower protection authority, a one-stop shop to protect and support whistleblowers.
0: The Climate Council warns Australians will face increasing consequences as global temperatures surge to record highs. New research predicts Earth's temperature threshold of 1.5 degrees is now at 91% chance of being breached. Climate Councillor Andrew Watkins says it's a sign for us to accelerate the renewable energy transition.
3: So the best thing we can do to avoid going over 1.5 degrees is really to stop approving coal, oil and gas projects. And start that shift towards a more renewable economy.
0: And federal police have charged a man over an alleged disorderly behaviour at Perth Airport. They say the 55-year-old was removed from a flight yesterday because he was intoxicated before allegedly becoming aggressive while being removed from the terminal. He's been granted bail and will front court again next month on multiple charges. Checking sport, the AFL is backing the controversial umpiring decision that disallowed Hawthorne star Nick Watson's goal against St Kilda last night. Saints midfielder Sam Flanders has been ruled out for the rest of the 2026 season with a ruptured Achilles. And in the tennis, Aussie Alex de Minaur is in action tonight in the third round of the French Open. He's taking on Czech Jakub Mencik. In the women's, Australia's Dara Khatsakina is up against world number one Aryna Sabalenka. That's the latest. I'm Jacob Pittolo.
4: KMD. You're my mom.

you do what they told you. Now you do what they told you. Now you do what they told you. Now you do what they told you.

0: Hello, I'm Jacob Pittolo. The Greens are warning the Albanese government their support can't be taken for granted as Labor seeks to legislate its tax changes. A three-week inquiry will examine the adjustments to capital gains and negative gearing concessions. The opposition won't back the changes, meaning the government will have to rely on the Greens for the measures to pass. The opposition says the Royal Commission into Anti-Semitism should be able to examine Labor's funding of security agencies. The Albanese government tried to gag the commission from considering certain material, citing cabinet confidentiality. It's understood the documents show intelligence agencies had fewer resources in the lead-up to the Bondi Beach terror attack. Shadow Home Affairs spokesperson John O'Dunham has told Sky News the commission must consider cabinet deliberations.
1: There is precedence for this sort of information having been released to a Royal Commission under negotiated circumstances. So I hope that the government does the right thing and doesn't hide this information from the public or the Commission.
0: There are calls for an overhaul of whistleblower protections after auditing giant KPMG admitted it failed an employee who spoke up about corruption. The company CEO Andrew Yates and auditing partner Julian McPherson have resigned effective immediately after concerns about misusing client data and faking invoices were swept under the carpet. Kieran Pender from the Human Rights Law Centre says the federal government is letting whistleblowers down.
2: The biggest gap in the Australian whistleblowing landscape right now is the absence of a body to oversee and enforce whistleblowing laws and support whistleblowers. That's why we have for many years been calling on the federal government to establish a whistleblower protection authority, a one-stop shop to protect and support whistleblowers.
0: The Climate Council warns Australians will face increasing consequences as global temperatures surge to record highs. New research predicts Earth's temperature threshold of 1.5 degrees is now at 91% chance of being breached. Climate Councillor Andrew Watkins says it's a sign for us to accelerate the renewable energy transition.
3: So the best thing we can do to avoid going over 1.5 degrees is really to stop approving coal, oil and gas projects. And start that shift towards a more renewable economy.
0: And federal police have charged a man over an alleged disorderly behaviour at Perth Airport. They say the 55-year-old was removed from a flight yesterday because he was intoxicated before allegedly becoming aggressive while being removed from the terminal. He's been granted bail and will front court again next month on multiple charges. Checking sport, the AFL is backing the controversial umpiring decision that disallowed Hawthorn star Nick Watson's goal against St Kilda last night. Saints midfielder Sam Flanders has been ruled out for the rest of the 2026 season with a ruptured Achilles. And in the tennis, Aussie Alex de Minaur is in action tonight in the third round of the French Open. He's taking on Czech Jakub Mencik. In the women's, Australia's Dara Khatsakina is up against world number one Aryna Sabalenka. That's the latest. I'm Jacob Pittolo.

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1: All right, you're listening to All Hit Radio, and it's 53 degrees at 13 minutes past the hour. And right now in our All Request line, I've got Mike Ledgerwood on the phone. Hey, babe, what would you like to hear? Hey, babe, I'm sorry, I can't hear you too well. You're going to have to speak a little closer into the phone. Okay, babe, what would you like to hear again?
2: We are observing your Earth.
1: Hey, Mike, I'm sorry, babe, but that's not on our playlist. And by the way, you sound great over the phone. Anyway, if you give us your request, we'll be glad to play it for you, babe. So let's hear it.
2: We are observing your Earth.
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2: And we'd like

0: Hello, I'm Jacob Pittelow. The Greens are warning the Albanese government their support can't be taken for granted as Labor seeks to legislate its tax changes. A three-week inquiry will examine the adjustments to capital gains and negative gearing concessions. The opposition won't back the changes, meaning the government will have to rely on the Greens for the measures to pass. The opposition says the Royal Commission into Anti-Semitism should be able to examine Labor's funding of security agencies. The Albanese government tried to gag the commission from considering certain material, citing cabinet confidentiality. It's understood the documents show intelligence agencies had fewer resources in the lead-up to the Bondi Beach terror attack. Shadow Home Affairs spokesperson John O'Dunham has told Sky News the commission must consider cabinet deliberations.
1: There is precedence for this sort of information having been released to a Royal Commission under negotiated circumstances. So I hope that the government does the right thing and doesn't hide this information from the public or the Commission.
0: There are calls for an overhaul of whistleblower protections after auditing giant KPMG admitted it failed an employee who spoke up about corruption. The company CEO Andrew Yates and auditing partner Julian McPherson have resigned effective immediately after concerns about misusing client data and faking invoices were swept under the carpet. Kieran Pender from the Human Rights Law Centre says the federal government is letting whistleblowers down.
2: The biggest gap in the Australian whistleblowing landscape right now is the absence of a body to oversee and enforce whistleblowing laws and support whistleblowers. That's why we have for many years been calling on the federal government to establish a whistleblower protection authority, a one-stop shop to protect and support whistleblowers.
0: The Climate Council warns Australians will face increasing consequences as global temperatures surge to record highs. New research predicts Earth's temperature threshold of 1.5 degrees is now at 91% chance of being breached. Climate Councillor Andrew Watkins says it's a sign for us to accelerate the renewable energy transition.
3: So the best thing we can do to avoid going over 1.5 degrees is really to stop approving coal, oil and gas projects. And start that shift towards a more renewable economy.
0: And federal police have charged a man over an alleged disorderly behaviour at Perth Airport. They say the 55-year-old was removed from a flight yesterday because he was intoxicated before allegedly becoming aggressive while being removed from the terminal. He's been granted bail and will front court again next month on multiple charges. Checking sport, the AFL is backing the controversial umpiring decision that disallowed Hawthorn star Nick Watson's goal against St Kilda last night. Saints midfielder Sam Flanders has been ruled out for the rest of the 2026 season with a ruptured Achilles. And in the tennis, Aussie Alex de Minaur is in action tonight in the third round of the French Open. He's taking on Czech Jakub Mencik. In the women's, Australia's Dara Khatsakina is up against world number one Aryna Sabalenka. That's the latest. I'm Jacob Pittelow. G'day.

everyone, it's Uzma from Darabin. Love listening Wendy and Pete through 3K Andy. You guys are awesome and keep doing the best work.

0: Hello, I'm Jacob Pittelow. The Greens are warning the Albanese government their support can't be taken for granted as Labor seeks to legislate its tax changes. A three-week inquiry will examine the adjustments to capital gains and negative gearing concessions. The opposition won't back the changes, meaning the government will have to rely on the Greens for the measures to pass. The opposition says the Royal Commission into Anti-Semitism should be able to examine Labor's funding of security agencies. The Albanese government tried to gag the commission from considering certain material, citing cabinet confidentiality. It's understood the documents show intelligence agencies had fewer resources in the lead-up to the Bondi Beach terror attack. Shadow Home Affairs spokesperson John O'Dunham has told Sky News the commission must consider cabinet deliberations.
1: There is precedence for this sort of information having been released to a Royal Commission under negotiated circumstances. So I hope that the government does the right thing and doesn't hide this information from the public or the Commission.
0: There are calls for an overhaul of whistleblower protections after auditing giant KPMG admitted it failed an employee who spoke up about corruption. The company CEO Andrew Yates and auditing partner Julian McPherson have resigned effective immediately after concerns about misusing client data and faking invoices were swept under the carpet. Kieran Pender from the Human Rights Law Centre says the federal government is letting whistleblowers down.
2: The biggest gap in the Australian whistleblowing landscape right now is the absence of a body to oversee and enforce whistleblowing laws and support whistleblowers. That's why we have for many years been calling on the federal government to establish a whistleblower protection authority, a one-stop shop to protect and support whistleblowers.
0: The Climate Council warns Australians will face increasing consequences as global temperatures surge to record highs. New research predicts Earth's temperature threshold of 1.5 degrees is now at 91% chance of being breached. Climate Councillor Andrew Watkins says it's a sign for us to accelerate the renewable energy transition.
3: So the best thing we can do to avoid going over 1.5 degrees is really to stop approving coal, oil and gas projects. And start that shift towards a more renewable economy.
0: And federal police have charged a man over an alleged disorderly behaviour at Perth Airport. They say the 55-year-old was removed from a flight yesterday because he was intoxicated before allegedly becoming aggressive while being removed from the terminal. He's been granted bail and will front court again next month on multiple charges. Checking sport, the AFL is backing the controversial umpiring decision that disallowed Hawthorn star Nick Watson's goal against St Kilda last night. Saints midfielder Sam Flanders has been ruled out for the rest of the 2026 season with a ruptured Achilles. And in the tennis, Aussie Alex de Minaur is in action tonight in the third round of the French Open. He's taking on Czech Jakub Mensik. In the women's, Australia's Dara Khatsakina is up against world number one Aryna Sabalenka. That's the latest. I'm Jacob Pittelow.

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The Lord is my shepherd, I shall not want. 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He leadeth me beside the still waters. He restoreth my soul. He leads me in the path of righteousness for his name's sake.

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0: Cool and Deadly. Oh.

0: Hello, I'm Jacob Pittelow. The Greens are warning the Albanese government their support can't be taken for granted as Labor seeks to legislate its tax changes. A three-week inquiry will examine the adjustments to capital gains and negative gearing concessions. The opposition won't back the changes, meaning the government will have to rely on the Greens for the measures to pass. The opposition says the Royal Commission into Anti-Semitism should be able to examine Labor's funding of security agencies. The Albanese government tried to gag the commission from considering certain material, citing cabinet confidentiality. It's understood the documents show intelligence agencies had fewer resources in the lead-up to the Bondi Beach terror attack. Shadow Home Affairs spokesperson John O'Dunham has told Sky News the commission must consider cabinet deliberations.
1: There is precedence for this sort of information having been released to a Royal Commission under negotiated circumstances. So I hope that the government does the right thing and doesn't hide this information from the public or the Commission.
0: There are calls for an overhaul of whistleblower protections after auditing giant KPMG admitted it failed an employee who spoke up about corruption. The company CEO Andrew Yates and auditing partner Julian McPherson have resigned effective immediately after concerns about misusing client data and faking invoices were swept under the carpet. Kieran Pender from the Human Rights Law Centre says the federal government is letting whistleblowers down.
2: The biggest gap in the Australian whistleblowing landscape right now is the absence of a body to oversee and enforce whistleblowing laws and support whistleblowers. That's why we have for many years been calling on the federal government to establish a whistleblower protection authority, a one-stop shop to protect and support whistleblowers.
0: The Climate Council warns Australians will face increasing consequences as global temperatures surge to record highs. New research predicts Earth's temperature threshold of 1.5 degrees is now at 91% chance of being breached. Climate Councillor Andrew Watkins says it's a sign for us to accelerate the renewable energy transition.
3: So the best thing we can do to avoid going over 1.5 degrees is really to stop approving coal, oil and gas projects. And start that shift towards a more renewable economy.
0: And federal police have charged a man over an alleged disorderly behaviour at Perth Airport. They say the 55-year-old was removed from a flight yesterday because he was intoxicated before allegedly becoming aggressive while being removed from the terminal. He's been granted bail and will front court again next month on multiple charges. Checking sport, the AFL is backing the controversial umpiring decision that disallowed Hawthorne star Nick Watson's goal against St Kilda last night. Saints midfielder Sam Flanders has been ruled out for the rest of the 2026 season with a ruptured Achilles. And in the tennis, Aussie Alex de Minaur is in action tonight in the third round of the French Open. He's taking on Czech Jakub Mencik. In the women's, Australia's Dara Katakina is up against world number one Aryna Sabalenka. That's the latest. I'm Jacob Pittelow.
4: 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You're my mom.

Well, Moraine and all there at One Night at the Moon. This is a very rough recording in Andy's studio. The recording will be perfect, but I'm still working on the melody, as you probably find out. It's just the same old chord progression, no chorus. And I took the points that you gave me about where this fits into the theatre piece, and I hope it fits. So we'll give it a bit of a whack. I've just called it the Tracker Song.

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Cool and deadly.

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He said. I said, well, I didn't know. He said, I turned 65 about 11 months ago. I was sitting

He said, women think about themselves when menfolk ain't around. And friends are hard to find when they discover that you're down. He said, I tried it all when I was young and in my natural prime. Now it's old dogs and children and watermelon wine.

I had to catch a plane up to Atlanta that next day. As I left for my room, I saw him picking up my change.

0: Hello, I'm Jacob Pittolo. The Greens are warning the Albanese government their support can't be taken for granted as Labor seeks to legislate its tax changes. A three-week inquiry will examine the adjustments to capital gains and negative gearing concessions. The opposition won't back the changes, meaning the government will have to rely on the Greens for the measures to pass. The opposition says the Royal Commission into Anti-Semitism should be able to examine Labor's funding of security agencies. The Albanese government tried to gag the commission from considering certain material, citing cabinet confidentiality. It's understood the documents show intelligence agencies had fewer resources in the lead-up to the Bondi Beach terror attack. Shadow Home Affairs spokesperson John O'Dunham has told Sky News the commission must consider cabinet deliberations.
1: There is precedence for this sort of information having been released to a Royal Commission under negotiated circumstances. So I hope that the government does the right thing and doesn't hide this information from the public or the Commission.
0: There are calls for an overhaul of whistleblower protections after auditing giant KPMG admitted it failed an employee who spoke up about corruption. The company CEO Andrew Yates and auditing partner Julian McPherson have resigned effective immediately after concerns about misusing client data and faking invoices were swept under the carpet. Kieran Pender from the Human Rights Law Centre says the federal government is letting whistleblowers down.
2: The biggest gap in the Australian whistleblowing landscape right now is the absence of a body to oversee and enforce whistleblowing laws and support whistleblowers. That's why we have for many years been calling on the federal government to establish a whistleblower protection authority, a one-stop shop to protect and support whistleblowers.
0: The Climate Council warns Australians will face increasing consequences as global temperatures surge to record highs. New research predicts Earth's temperature threshold of 1.5 degrees is now at 91% chance of being breached. Climate Councillor Andrew Watkins says it's a sign for us to accelerate the renewable energy transition.
3: So the best thing we can do to avoid going over 1.5 degrees is really to stop approving coal, oil and gas projects. And start that shift towards a more renewable economy.
0: And federal police have charged a man over an alleged disorderly behaviour at Perth Airport. They say the 55-year-old was removed from a flight yesterday because he was intoxicated before allegedly becoming aggressive while being removed from the terminal. He's been granted bail and will front court again next month on multiple charges. Checking sport, the AFL is backing the controversial umpiring decision that disallowed Hawthorn star Nick Watson's goal against St Kilda last night. Saints midfielder Sam Flanders has been ruled out for the rest of the 2026 season with a ruptured Achilles. And in the tennis, Aussie Alex de Minaur is in action tonight in the third round of the French Open. He's taking on Czech Jakub Mencik. In the women's, Australia's Dara Katsakina is up against world number one Aryna Sabalenka. That's the latest. I'm Jacob Pittelow.

you mob. My name is Jill Gallagher and I'm a proud Gunditjmara woman. And you're listening to 3KND Cool and Daddy.

0: Good morning, I'm Donna Sirimana. A woman has been charged, accused of making multiple bomb threats to public places across New South Wales. Hugh Phillips reports.
1: After a hoax bomb threat was sent to a school in the Northern Rivers, a multi-agency investigation began into more than a dozen threats across New South Wales and Queensland. Following inquiries, officers searched a home in Moolumbah, locating electronic devices alleged to have been used to carry out the threats between March 2025 and May of this year. The 23-year-old accused was refused bail and will appear in court today. Hugh Phillips reporting.
0: The first of five men found alive after spending more than a week inside a flooded cave in Laos has been freed. The group had been hunting for gold when it became cut off outside the cabin in an isolated part of the country. The government is cautioning the coalition over its threat to withhold support for NDIS legislation in a bid to fight proposed property tax changes. Labor claims a one-year delay to the NDIS savings package will cost the budget almost $17 billion over 4 years. Five protesters have been taken into custody as tensions continue over Brisbane's planned Olympic Stadium. Georgia Kondek has the details.
2: Victoria Park is the site elected for the big stadium build for the 2032 Olympic and Paralympic Games. But it's been met with masses of protests from Indigenous groups claiming the land has significant cultural value. Groups have been camping out in the park for months in a tent embassy. Today, police were brought in to ask protesters to move before being forcibly removed. One group is believed to have left the park peacefully, but another, larger group refused, causing chaos. Fences are expected to go up tonight, with construction set to begin on Monday. Georgia Kondek, Brisbane.
0: Queensland Parks and Wildlife Service has successfully relocated green turtle eggs in the state's far north. They will move to a shaded structure where cooler sand temperatures help produce more male hatchlings. Senior Project Officer Catherine Robertson says the initiative was crucial to bring more balance within the population.
3: So based on our feeding ground work, we're seeing fewer and fewer juvenile males coming through.
0: And creditors for the country's top disaster relief agency have voted to shut it down after taxpayer funding was withdrawn.
4: Checking sport, I'm Dusty Fitzpatrick. Carlton interim coach Josh Fraser has again hosed down speculation linking him to the permanent head coach role at the club, despite the Blues' run of wins. Last night, a four-point thrilling victory over Geelong. Round 12 of the AFL continues today with the Swans at home taking on the Tigers. The Lions and the Dockers in the twilight game. Tonight, a home game for the Western Bulldogs up against Collingwood. Meanwhile, Saints midfielder Sam Flanders has been ruled out for the rest of the 2026 season. That's the latest.

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0: Uncle, what are you up to? I thought you loaded that fishing gear into the ute last night.
1: Yeah, then I had to unload it all to see what I loaded. And now I'm loading it again. It's tricky business planning for a fishing trip, you know.
0: Yeah, I guess you're right. But once we get there, it's going to be nice and peaceful. Out on country with just you and me. Speaking of being out on country, maybe we'll have some time to yarn about that retirement stuff we started looking at the other day.
1: Yeah, that'll be good. You know, planning for retirement can also feel like tricky business, or feel like something that just isn't for us mob.
0: I don't think you're alone in feeling that way. But planning for retirement doesn't just help us, but our family too. And when we looked at that MoneySmart website, it helped to think about what it could look like for us, as well as what we can do now to plan for it, right?
1: It did make me feel better. I reckon more mob should check MoneySmart out. Thinking about a plan for your retirement is important for all of us.
0: Yeah. And speaking of plans, let me give you a hand loading the rest of this fishing stuff. If we load it all just right, we might actually have some room for our camping gear and some food.
1: As if we're going to need food with all the fish we're going to be reeling in. And for you mob listening out there, don't forget to check out MoneySmart. It's a free, independent source of information that can help you plan your retirement future today. 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

0: Good morning, I'm Donna Sirimana. A woman has been charged, accused of making multiple bomb threats to public places across New South Wales and Queensland. Hugh Phillips reports.
1: After a hoax bomb threat was sent to a school in the Northern Rivers, a multi-agency investigation began into more than a dozen threats across New South Wales and Queensland. Following inquiries, officers searched a home in Moolumbah, locating electronic devices alleged to have been used to carry out the threats between March 2025 and May of this year. The 23-year-old accused was refused bail and will appear in court today. Hugh Phillips reporting.
0: The first of five men found alive after spending more than a week inside a flooded cave in Laos has been freed. The group had been hunting for gold when it became cut off inside the cavern in an isolated part of the country. The government is cautioning the coalition over its threat to withhold support for NDIS legislation in a bid to fight proposed property tax changes. Labor claims a one-year delay to the NDIS savings package would cost the budget almost $17 billion over 4 years. Five protesters have been taken into custody as tensions continue over Brisbane's planned Olympic Stadium. Georgia Condic has the details.
2: Victoria Park is the site elected for the big stadium build for the 2032 Olympic and Paralympic Games. But it's been met with masses of protests from Indigenous groups claiming the land has significant cultural value. Groups have been camping out in the park for months in a tent embassy. Today, police were brought in to ask protesters to move before being forcibly removed. One group is believed to have left the park peacefully, but another larger group refused, causing chaos. Fences are expected to go up tonight, with construction set to begin on Monday, but some protesters say they plan to sleep under the stars and won't be leaving. Georgia Condic, Brisbane.
0: With winter on the way, Asthma Australia is calling for more to be done about wood fire heaters. The group's chief executive, Kate Miranda, says wood fire smoke can have a detrimental impact.
3: They can trigger the wheezing, the tightnessing of the chest, and bring on asthma attacks and other respiratory conditions.
0: Wood fires are a significant and preventable trigger for asthma sufferers.
4: Checking sport, I'm Dusty Fitzpatrick. A revived Carlton side has delivered a four-point win over flag contenders Geelong in a thriller at the MCG. Patrick Cripps, one of the stars to shine for the Blues, his goal locking in the victory. The third win in a row for the Blues, bagger under interim coach Josh Fraser. Saints midfielder Sam Flanders has been ruled out for the rest of the 2026 season with a ruptured Achilles, and there's turmoil brewing at the Bombers. Assistant coach Ben Jacobs and club psychologist Ben Robbins have resigned. That's the latest.

0: Australian mob, my name's Jenny Opwell and I'm an elder of the Wurundjeri Woiwurrung people. I also have bloodlines through Jajarung, Nurayila Murung and Wairuru. 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
3: You there, Uncle? I got all the shopping for when the family's here this weekend.
4: Whoa! All the shopping is right. That looks like you bought everything in the store. We're not feeding the whole community.
3: Nah, just the kids and their kids and your brothers and then you, of course. It takes a bit of planning to make sure there's enough for all of us. Everything's a bit crazy when that mob is all here, in a good way. So I'm keen to at least have the food under control. Anyway, what have you been up to?
4: I was on that MoneySmart website because that's another thing we're really trying to get under control, our super and our retirement. I was looking at that information on super again. It helped make it a bit easier to understand.
3: Oh, I'm glad you're doing that. I'll join you in a minute if you help me finish unloading the car. I want to check out that super calculator again and watch a couple more of those deadly videos they have on there. It's great they have some resources specifically for mob.
4: Yeah, I wish we'd known about MoneySmart earlier, but it makes me feel good that we're starting to take control and think about what our retirement could look like. That's not just going to help us, it's going to help our family too. Oh, hey, you got those apples I like. I better taste test a few to make sure they're okay.
3: Maybe you shouldn't be helping me to unload this stuff. You're going to eat half of it before the family arrives.
4: Nah, just a couple of apples. Oh, and maybe one or two of these. And for you mob listening out there, don't forget to check out MoneySmart. 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

0: Hey there, I'm Jacob from the First Nations team at the ACCC. 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That's a scammer trying to steal your bank details or money. If they say the pay is big and the work is easy, don't trust it. 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That's 1300 303 143. Authorised by the Australian Government, Canberra.
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2: Uncle, what are you up to? I thought you loaded that fishing gear into the ute last night.
3: Yeah, then I had to unload it all to see what I loaded. And now I'm loading it again. It's tricky business planning for a fishing trip, you know.
2: Yeah, I guess you're right. But once we get there, it's going to be nice and peaceful. Out on country with just you and me. Speaking of being out on country, maybe we'll have some time to yarn about that retirement stuff we started looking at the other day.
3: Yeah, that'll be good. You know, planning for retirement can also feel like tricky business, or feel like something that just isn't for us mob.
2: I don't think you're alone in feeling that way, but planning for retirement doesn't just help us, but our family too. 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
3: It did make me feel better. 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
2: Yeah. 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If we load it all just right, we might actually have some room for our camping gear and some food.
3: As if we're going to need food with all the fish we're going to be reeling in. And for you mob listening out there, don't forget to check out MoneySmart. 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

Captain Philip, you are to take possession of the land known to us as New Holland in the name of His Majesty King George. You should be solicitous towards any natives you might encounter at Botany Bay and extend to them such offers of friendship which will make them grateful for the advent of civilization and, indeed, give them a high opinion of their new guests.

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up with the McClay. It's just 35 miles from Kempsey. Is this great green valley I call home? I've travelled a fair bit up New South Wales, down the south coast to Narra I've came. But my heart was always in that valley, in that valley that I call my home, where the sun rises over the mountain, along the ridge where the sweet wattles grow. It's where the cattle moved back from that lowland when the flood came down in July. The scent of the bush all around us, out there where the wallabies bound. But our flat, it's always covered with clover by the Nulla Creek's flowing stream.

0: is this great Green Valley I call home.
1: And I just love what's been happening with the festival, meeting up wonderful places on the Bigamo country and the other custodians on this beautiful Condamine River, which is your vein to Mother Earth, that you feel the breeze and you feel that soul breathing through that river to the sounds of the wildlife.

0: Good morning, I'm Donna Sirimana. A woman has been charged, accused of making multiple bomb threats to public places across New South Wales and Queensland. It will be alleged the 23-year-old from New South Wales's far north coast made 13 hoax threats to schools between March 2025 and May this year. She's also accused of making threats to airports in New South Wales and Queensland. The federal government is being urged to explain how much has been spent to manage the return of ISIS-linked women and children to Australia. Several sources have told The Telegraph the group, which touched down in Sydney, was given VIP treatment, including a pizza dinner. A potential once-in-five-year storm is set to cross WA this long weekend. The Weather Bureau says it could bring winds up to 195 kilometres an hour along the coast. The front will begin around Geraldton this evening, tracking south-southeast to Esperance through Monday morning. The Bureau's James Ashley says the west coast could be particularly impacted.
1: West-facing towns and locations that will be impacted the most. Initially, the Saturday evening, it'll be right up the west coast to Geraldton area. But during the Sunday night, it's more from Launceland southwards along the west coast, which will probably see the most significant winds.
0: People are being reminded to lock down outdoor items which could become airborne and to prepare homes for damaging winds. After a windy start to the weekend, it's expected to be a clear Sunday in the southeast of Queensland. Though the days have been sunny, the Bureau says early morning temperatures could drop to 13 degrees on the coast and a crisp 7 to 8 degrees inland. Meteorologist Robert Urbanak says wave conditions are looking good.
2: The sort of wave conditions we can expect are going down to a metre by Sunday and seas at about 1 to 1.5 metres. And then for the Gold Coast waters on Sunday, the easterly swell will sort of go away and it'll be a southerly swell of 1 to 1.5 metres with seas at 1 to 1.5 metres as well.
0: The Fair Work Commission says it's on track for an unprecedented number of dismissal claims this financial year. The Commission believes the explosion in claims is being driven by applicants utilising artificial intelligence. The peak body for people living with asthma is calling for governments to take strong coordinated action to reduce the effect woodfire smoke has on Australians.
3: Checking sport, I'm Dusty Fitzpatrick. Carlton interim coach Josh Fraser has again hosed down speculation linking him to the permanent head coach role at the club, despite the Blues' run of wins. Last night, a four-point thrilling victory over Geelong. Round 12 of the AFL continues today with the Swans at home taking on the Tigers, the Lions and the Dockers in the twilight game. Tonight, a home game for the Western Bulldogs up against Collingwood. Meanwhile, Saints midfielder Sam Flanders has been ruled out for the rest of the 2026 season. That's the latest.

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I'll be playing you all those fabulous hits of the 70s, taking you back in time when life was fun and Australian music ruled. 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

boats, they came in cars. They came from near and really far to a tiny northern river's town. Not one person brought a frown. All heading for the Dog and Bull

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smothered in questions, gasping for answers. 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From the price of gas and another damn war, to all the broken things around here that I ain't fixed yet. 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And now I'm older, I'm weaker, got an extra mouth to feed. 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
5: Yes, that snuck up on me there. Yes, and the weather forecast, sunny chance of a fog in the west and an early morning. Winds east 15 to 20 kilometres per hour, becoming light in the late evening, early afternoon. Daytime temperatures around 30 degrees. The fire danger for the whole of the Kimberley, there's none, and at 1:20 this morning was a high tide of 10.03. Then at 7:54 today will be a low tide of 2.62. Then at 1:24 this afternoon, a high tide of 10.56. And at 8:22 tonight will be a low tide of 1.67.
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5: 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And got a few shout outs a bit later on, but right now we got a little bit of a Lindsay Butler coming up for you now with old bushmates of mine and our lead guitarist for the Backyard Rascal Band. Used to love playing this song, and that's why I got it on now. So here's a little bit of Lindsay Butler with old bushmates of mine, going out to all you old cowboys out there.

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1: Yes, you sure are. Don Williams with It's About Time. Alan Jackson, Remember When, Mr. Dusty with Old Bushmates of Mine, and of course, Bush Has Had Enough, and Lindsay Butler with the Old Bushmates of Mine, a beautiful instrumental. Yes, we still love playing that in the band. Anyway, 16 after 7, going right through till 10 o'clock on the Saturday Country Bumpkin Show. Bellamy Brothers coming up for you now, When the Music Meant Everything.

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2: Yes, you sure are. And this went pretty quick. Brooks and Dunn there with Hard Working Man. And, of course, the late and great Mr. Johnny Cash there with Tennessee Flat Top Box. Irish King of Country, Mick Flavin, Wildflowers, and the Bellamy Brothers with When the Music Meant Everything. And when you're on radio and you love music, well, that's all it is, isn't it? The music means everything. And hope you guys out there enjoying the music this morning. So sit back, relax, and listen to the Saturday Country Bumpkin Show. And it's 29 after 7, going right through till 10 o'clock. Here's a little bit of Kimberly Gold coming up for you now with Johnson's Medley.

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2: Yes, you sure are. And yeah, we had a bit of Mr. Haggard there with the fighting side of me. So stay back, hang back if you're on the fighting side of all them Haggard. And the Bellamy Brothers, the Lovers Live Longer. Ginger Cox with Hear the Gun Barks Ring. And of course, Kimberly Gold with Johnson's Medley, a beautiful instrumental there. So I hope everybody's having a great day this morning, sitting back, relaxed, listening to the Saturday Country Bumpkin Show. It's a little bit of Alex Beckett with Greenville.

0: Yeah, there you go. That was, of course, Dolly Parton there with Yellow Roses, Don Williams and Charlie Pride. They have an album. There's a medley of Charlie Pride songs. So I hope you enjoyed that. You got a heap of songs in one go. Yes, with Charlie Pride medley. And, of course, Warren H. Williams, Mr. Karma Radio there with Just Because It Feels Good, and Alex Beckett with Greenville. Right here on 60BY, 97.9 FM. It's the top of the hour, so we're going to go straight into a message and a little ad, and then be back with the second hour of country music right on the top of the hour.
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0: Yes, and the weather. This sunny, winds easing 15 to 20 kilometers per hour, becoming light in the early afternoon. The daytime maximum temperature is around 30 degrees. There's no fire rating for the whole of the Kimberleys. And if you up early this morning at 1:20, you would have caught the high tide of 10.03. Then at 7:54, was a low tide of 2.6. Two, and this afternoon at 1:24 will be a high tide of 10.56, and later on tonight at 8:22 p.m. will be a low tide of 1.67.
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